0: 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Rowdy on this end, and where are you?
1: Hey, this is Mark, Northeast Alabama. Hey, I was going to tell you, we got Gene Watson coming to the picking post July the 18th in Rainfall, Alabama. I wonder if you might play a little bit of 14.

0: injury could be fatal, but Mark Chestnut's self-administering of vodka during his recovery almost killed him, and that is the reason he is off the sauce for good. Your Love is a Miracle on the Original Country Gold with Rowdy Yates. And speaking of singers who prefer their catfish and oysters from dirty water, Leon Everett is one of them and is the first of five forgotten favorites we will play this weekend. While the song was based on a man from the French Quarter of New Orleans, Leon himself was actually from the Carolinas. But what I never knew until this week was that the song was not original to him at all. It was first recorded by Lee Von Helm, and if his name sounds familiar, that is because he was the longtime drummer and singer of the 60s and 70s group known as The Band.
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3: 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Partly cloudy skies tonight with a slight chance of thunderstorms. Lows dip down to about 67. Southeast winds 10 to 20 miles per hour. Mainly cloudy skies expected tomorrow. Thunderstorms likely. Daytime highs approaching 91. Partly cloudy tomorrow night. Slight chance of thunderstorms. Lows level off around 74. Daytime highs approaching 98 Monday with a slight chance of thunderstorms. Slight chance for showers 94 on Tuesday. I'm staff meteorologist Paul Trombley. Right now, it's 79 degrees.
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3: 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Partly cloudy skies tonight with a slight chance of thunderstorms. Lows dip down to about 67. Southeast winds 10 to 20 miles per hour. Mainly cloudy skies expected tomorrow. Thunderstorms likely. Daytime highs approaching 91. Partly cloudy tomorrow night. Slight chance of thunderstorms. Lows level off around 74. Daytime highs approaching 98 Monday with a slight chance of thunderstorms. Slight chance for showers 94 on Tuesday. I'm staff meteorologist Paul Trombley. Right now, it's 79 degrees.
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1: Hey, Rowdy, this is Gwen and Paul in Johnson, Vermont. 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

raffle prizes we have ever given away are fourth generation car or cooler decal, which comes in green and gold, our 2026 guitar pick, and we could not forget the autograph photo, and yeah, that's in full color too. 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

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It was not near the train wreck I thought it would be. Real-time Rowdy rolled out on TikTok last Wednesday night. You guys sure did show up.

0: these folks just sort of showed up from all over the world, and it was kind of shocking. But we're going to do it again, and I have a feeling it's going to go longer than our scheduled 1 hour. 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
0: 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What's your name?
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0: 877-6939. Daddy's Money on the Original Country Gold. Rowdy here, and it's my birthday this weekend, so I am taking a musical liberty every hour and playing some of my forgotten favorites, Ed Bruce, Minutes Away. And long before he ever stepped into a studio as a recording artist, he was making a great living as a songwriter and was still cashing paychecks up until his passing just a few years ago. Ed Bruce wrote one of the biggest hits in all of the outlaw era for Waylon and Willie, but his style as a singer was considerably smoother, and with a voice like he had, he made it look easy. What you may find interesting about Ed Bruce, I certainly did, the biggest hit of his career was written by somebody else. Ain't it the way? It's coming up next.
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3: 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Slight chance of thunderstorms tonight, otherwise partly cloudy skies. Lows level off around 67. Winds out of the southeast, 10 to 20 miles per hour. Thunderstorms likely tomorrow. Daytime highs approaching 91. Cloudy skies with a few peaks of sun. Slight chance for storms tomorrow night. Lows dip down to about 74. Partly cloudy skies. Upper 90s Monday with a slight chance for storms. Cooler Tuesday with highs in the mid-90s and showers possible. I'm staff meteorologist Paul Trombley. Currently 79.
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1: What's going on, Rowdy?
0: What are you doing?
1: Oh, sitting by the fire.
0: Very nice.
1: Yes, sir. I'd like to request a song.
0: What's on your mind?
1: I'd like to hear Foolhardy Memory by George Strait, if you don't mind.

since 1993. This is the show that plays your classic country favorites all by request and all across the nation. The original Country Gold. Rowdy Yates with Crash Diet in full effect as we get into some sort of shape for our first appearance of the year, which happens to be July 17th and 18th in Alpena, Michigan. Kim Orr of

0: WATZ Radio loves to run me ragged when I am in her town, and I'm sure she will. That Friday night, we're going to be at the Michigan Brown Trout Festival with a cool Hank Jr. cover band called All My Rowdy Friends. 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And there's something new this year, a special meet and greet with the new generation of classic country fans, and those would be the ones that are under the age of 21. 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
2: 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Slight chance of thunderstorms tonight. Otherwise, partly cloudy skies. Lows level off around 67. Winds out of the southeast, 10 to 20 miles per hour. Thunderstorms likely tomorrow. Daytime highs approaching 91. Cloudy skies with a few peaks of sun. Slight chance for storms tomorrow night. Lows dip down to about 74, partly cloudy skies. Upper 90s Monday with a slight chance for storms. Cooler Tuesday with highs in the mid-90s and showers possible. I'm staff meteorologist Paul Trombley. Currently 79.
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0: for that guy, it is a strict regimen of breathing exercises. Kenny Chesney, How Forever Feels, the original country gold.
1: Hey, Rowdy, Wayne Moore, Amy Moore, the back 40. I'm old a little, ain't living long like this.
0: I will play it just for you two.
1: Thank you.

0: 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Rowdy Yates with forgotten favorites every single hour, and the reason I am letting them fly is because it's my birthday. In just a few, the softer side of a few of the grittier guys in all of Nashville. Or it would seem that way on the surface. Jim Glazer was a part of a family trio that really ruled the roost in Music City due to their publishing company and the recording studio they owned. But they were surrounded by some great entertainers at a very early age. Did you know that he and his brothers sang the harmonies on the 1959 hit El Paso by Marty Robbins? But as a solo artist, he really polished things up. And at a time when FM radio was attracting the ears of a whole lot of new listeners, especially women. Stick around.
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3: 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Slight chance of thunderstorms tonight. Otherwise, partly cloudy skies. Lows level off around 67. Winds out of the southeast, 10 to 20 miles per hour. Thunderstorms likely tomorrow. Daytime highs approaching 91. Cloudy skies with a few peaks of sun. Slight chance for storms tomorrow night. Lows dip down to about 74. Partly cloudy skies. Upper 90s Monday with a slight chance for storms. Cooler Tuesday with highs in the mid-90s and showers possible. I'm Staff Meteorologist Paul Trombley. Right now, 77.
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1: 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I'm caller number 10.
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1: Hey, Rowdy, how are you?
0: I'm doing good. How are you?
1: Oh, I'm good. I'm just wanting to make a request for the radio.
0: Sure.
1: Rapid, how about some Ronnie Millsap, Stranger in My House? How about that?
0: I knew that. What's your name?
1: Jack.
0: And where are you calling from?
1: Missouri.

0: 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There is no bigger, there is no better, the original Country Gold. 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And allow me to be one of the first to welcome you to the first full weekend of summer 2026. And if your warmer weather wear is looking a little weathered, have I got a deal for you. 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
3: 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Slight chance of thunderstorms tonight. Otherwise, partly cloudy skies. Lows level off around 67. Winds out of the southeast, 10 to 20 miles per hour. Thunderstorms likely tomorrow. Daytime highs approaching 91. Cloudy skies with a few peaks of sun. Slight chance for storms tomorrow night. Lows dip down to about 74, partly cloudy skies. Upper 90s Monday with a slight chance for storms. Cooler Tuesday with highs in the mid-90s and showers possible. I'm staff meteorologist Paul Trombley. Right now, 77.
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0: 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Overall, a little lower on the list, 989th. 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And where are you?
1: Mark Goldfloater. I just wanted to tell you that you're doing a great job, and I hope you have a wonderful night. Can you please play "The Hardest Thing I Ever Had to Do Is Loving Her While Loving You"?

0: Bobby Yates playing my forgotten favorites this weekend. And year in, year out, David Frizzell and Shelley West have had one of our most requested songs, You're the Reason God Made Oklahoma. And that single inspired them to do an entire album of duets, and it did produce a handful of hit records. Released on the Viva imprint of Warner Brothers, it did about a quarter million in sales, and that wasn't shabby back then. But the desire for their music, well, that just never did fade away. Because a decade later, KTEL released that very same album and marketed it on TV. And it sold almost a quarter million more. My favorite track from that album, just minutes away.
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3: 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Lows level off around 67 tonight under mainly cloudy skies with a slight chance of thunderstorms. Southeast winds 10 to 20 miles per hour. Storms likely tomorrow, 91, mainly cloudy skies. Partly cloudy tomorrow night. Slight chance of thunderstorms. Lows dip down to about 74. Upper 90s Monday with a slight chance for storms. Turning cooler Tuesday with highs in the mid-90s and showers. I'm staff meteorologist Paul Trombley. Currently, it's 75 degrees.
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1: I'd like to hear Honky Tonk Attitude.
0: Joe Dippy from the original Country Gold. 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

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Our fourth generation car or cooler decal, which comes in green and gold. Our 2026 guitar pick. 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

0: lot back in the day. 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Bed of Roses, Statler Brothers, the original country gold.
1: Rowdy, how are you doing tonight?
0: I'm doing good. What's going on?
1: That's good. This is Jack from Buckley, Michigan. Wonder if you could play me a quick song.
0: Sure.
1: Can you play

0: is the original Country Gold. I am Rowdy Yates, and July 17th and 18th, we are on the road. Got to be in WATZ country for the Michigan Brown Trout Festival. And we got a handful of things to do while we are there, including a Friday night show with a really cool band called All My Rowdy Friends. Saturday, a full day for me with our show on WATZ. And we got something for the new generation of the Rowdy Nation that Saturday afternoon. Now, the rest of 2026, our dance card is filling up fast when it comes to appearances. Still eyeballing our very first trip to Illinois, which may happen in late August, and our return to the Daniel Boone Festival in Barberville, Kentucky, which is always a wing-ding, and my bags are already packed.
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3: 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Lows level off around 67 tonight under mainly cloudy skies with a slight chance of thunderstorms. Southeast winds 10 to 20 miles per hour. Storms likely tomorrow. 91, mainly cloudy skies. Partly cloudy tomorrow night. Slight chance of thunderstorms. Lows dip down to about 74. Upper 90s Monday with a slight chance for storms. Turning cooler Tuesday with highs in the mid-90s and showers. I'm staff meteorologist Paul Trombley. Currently, it's 75 degrees.
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3: One more forgotten favorite from me and plenty more classic country requests from you. See how this works? 855-MY-ROWDY is the request line. One more twist this weekend. We fire off every hour with a big hit song from the year of my birth, which means we're stepping back.

0: country gold.
1: Yes, sir. I was wondering if you might be able to play a song for me. What I didn't do.
0: Oh, you bet I can play that. It's Steve Warner on the original country gold.

0: fact, I would bet money he has won more awards in country music than just about anybody else. Vince Gill from the original Country Gold. Rowdy here playing my forgotten favorites this weekend. And when it comes to singers we call superstars, Reba McEntire is always in the first or second sentence. Reba had a big brother by the name of Paik, who was a country singer, and his first album on a major label did very well. Matter of fact, his second single stopped two slots shy of number one. That was rare, too. Now, there's not much known about why he split ways with RCA, but he did release three subsequent albums on independent labels, and luckily he had that championship rodeo career to fall back on, where he won two top trophies, one at the Pendleton Roundup and the other at the Ben Johnson Memorial Steer Roping, which happens to happen a few miles from where we do this show.
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3: 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Lows dip down to about 67 tonight under overcast skies. Southeasterly winds 10 to 20 miles per hour. Cloudy skies expected again tomorrow. Chance of thunderstorms. Daytime highs approaching 90. Partly cloudy skies tomorrow night. Slight chance of thunderstorms. Lows dip down to about 74. Temps well above average Monday and Tuesday with highs from the mid-90s to the upper 90s. Slight chance for storms Monday. Slight chance for showers on Tuesday. I'm staff meteorologist Paul Trombley. Right now, it's 75 degrees.
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0: Hey, that's a great one. Where are you calling from?
1: Day City.

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Our fourth generation car or cooler decal, which comes in green and gold. 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
2: 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A Rowdy Summer Triple Play prize pack is coming your way. 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
1: Hey, Rowdy, it's Bradley from Maine. How's it going?
2: Pretty good, Bradley. What you doing?
1: I'd like to request a song. We're sitting here playing a card game. I'd like to hear Miami, Miami by Keith Whitley.

0: This is the place for classic country, coast to coast, and all by request, the original country gold. I am Rowdy Yates, and yes, I will do my very best to play a spectacular soundtrack for your 4th of July celebration next weekend. And not just any 4th, but the 250th 4th our nation has celebrated, and that means it's extra special. You can expect to hear much in the way of patriotic tunes from your favorite country stars and the greats to grill your dogs and burgers by. And because it is summertime, we will bring the heat with the country tunes that really rock. It's going to be a fun show for everyone, except those who are prone to palpitations.
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3: 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Lows dip down to about 67 tonight under overcast skies. Southeasterly winds 10 to 20 miles per hour. Cloudy skies expected again tomorrow. Chance of thunderstorms. Daytime highs approaching 90. Partly cloudy skies tomorrow night. Slight chance of thunderstorms. Lows dip down to about 74. Temps well above average Monday and Tuesday, with highs from the mid-90s to the upper 90s. Slight chance for storms Monday. Slight chance for showers on Tuesday. I'm staff meteorologist Paul Trombley. Right now, it's 75 degrees.
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1: ABC News, I'm Dave Packer. Kentucky under a state of emergency. Widespread flooding from torrential rains is being blamed for at least four deaths. State of emergency in Utah with four major wildfires burning. The worst wildfire burning near Utah right now, the Cottonwood Fire. It's consumed over 90,000 acres. The death toll rising to over 1,400 in Venezuela after two powerful earthquakes. As the recovery continues around the clock, Caracas-based journalist Tony Frankie Mawad says, time is becoming a factor.
2: We know that there are still tens of thousands of people missing, and we know from reports, even from within the ruins, that people are trapped in the rubble, even sending messages, text messages from to their relatives and friends.
1: President Trump's effort to reshape the Republican Party has scored another victory. The AP has projected Louisiana Republican Congresswoman Julia Letlow has won the party's Senate nomination, defeating former Trump administration official John Fleming. This after both advanced past incumbent Senator Bill Cassidy. This is ABC News. In Rome this weekend to mark the 80th birthday of the little Italian scooter featured in many movies set in Italy, including classic Hollywood blockbusters, the largest gathering of Vespas ever.
3: Bringing his Vespa to the Italian capital to help celebrate David Bomondi.
4: We have a strong passion for Vespas. We watch Vespas in the movies, and we have 13 Vespas in Texas, and we wanted to ride our classic Vespa in Roma.
3: I'll bet Rana says back in the Philippines.
5: We know from Roman Holiday and the movie Luca. So all generations, from the old people to the young people, we all know Vespa.
3: Organizers say 10,000 Vespas are scooting about Rome.
1: 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A new blue chip. Monday, Google parent company Alphabet is officially replacing Verizon in the Dow Jones Industrial Average. It's a big milestone for the tech giant and will broaden the Dow's exposure to AI, cloud, and digital advertising. Dave Packer, ABC News.
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1: 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Lows dip down to about 67 tonight under overcast skies. Winds out of the southeast, 10 to 20 miles per hour. Cloudy skies expected again tomorrow. Chance of thunderstorms. Daytime highs approaching 90. Partly cloudy tomorrow night. Slight chance of thunderstorms. Lows dip down to about 74. Daytime highs approaching 98 Monday with a slight chance for storms. Slight chance of rain showers 94 on Tuesday. I'm staff meteorologist Paul Trombley. Currently 73.
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1: I came crawling home last night, like many nights before. I finally made it to my feet as she opened up the door. And she said, "You're not gonna do this anymore."

I'm weatherology meteorologist Derek Hite with a significant weather update. A heat advisory begins at 1 p.m. tomorrow afternoon and continues until 9 p.m. tomorrow night. A heat advisory means that the combination of high temperatures and high humidity will produce dangerous conditions, especially for those who are sensitive to the heat, such as children and the elderly. In order to prevent heat sickness and heat stroke, take steps to keep cool. Drink plenty of water, stay in the shade as much as possible, and if you must be outside, take occasional breaks in an air-conditioned building to cool down. Watch out for the warning signs of heat stroke, including dizziness, nausea, headache, and disorientation. A heat advisory begins at 1 p.m. tomorrow afternoon and continues until 9 p.m. tomorrow night. 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I'm meteorologist Derek Hite.

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1: Here's your KLGR 1490 AM and 95.9 FM forecast, brought to you by Doug's Lawn and Landscaping. Lows dip down to about 67 overnight under overcast skies. Winds out of the southeast, 10 to 20 miles per hour. Cloudy skies expected again Sunday. Chance of thunderstorms. Daytime highs approaching 90. Partly cloudy skies Sunday night. Slight chance of thunderstorms. Lows dip down to about 74. Upper 90s Monday with a slight chance of rain showers. Turning cooler Tuesday with highs in the mid-90s. Chance for showers continues. I'm staff meteorologist Paul Trombley. Currently, it's 72 degrees.
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1: Well, I ain't afraid of dying. 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
1: ABC News, I'm Dave Packard. The one-week-old agreement between the U.S. and Iran is in jeopardy. The U.S. military fired strikes into Iran again Saturday after a drone attack on a cargo ship in the Strait of Hormuz. At least four deaths have been confirmed in those Kentucky floods. ABC's Andrew Dimberg tells us that the governor there has declared a state of emergency and is pleading with people to avoid driving.
2: Across central and eastern Kentucky, roads remain washed out, trees are down. Governor Andy Beshear is urging people to stay off the roads, off these flooded roads, reminding Kentuckians that driving in these conditions could be life-threatening.
1: And there's a state of emergency in Utah. At least a dozen new fires erupting in the state in recent days, forcing evacuations for several new counties. The death toll now surpassing 1,400 in Venezuela. After a pair of powerful earthquakes just seconds apart Wednesday tumbled buildings to the ground, trapping people inside, the U.S. has dispatched search and rescue teams. This is ABC News. He was a presidential candidate, served as U.S. Transportation Secretary, and now is the victim of swatting. Pete Buttigieg is now detailing the anguish he and his family endured after a false report was made against him to Child Protective Services in Michigan, where he lives with his husband and two children.
3: According to Michigan State Police, the anonymous report falsely claimed that Buttigieg had committed violent crimes and was a danger to his children. A CPS team showing up to his house, ordering the former presidential candidate to stay away from his own children while they conducted forensic interviews. Buttigieg recounting the emotional trauma online. I tried to get my head around the idea that I had been accused of something so serious that I couldn't be alone around my own children. Michigan investigators have since determined the allegations were false.
1: ABC's Faith Abube. President Trump Saturday announcing he's nominating former Oklahoma State Trooper Lance Schroyer as the next director of ICE. Dave Packer, ABC News.
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1: 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Lows dip down to about 67 overnight under overcast skies. Winds out of the southeast, 10 to 20 miles per hour. Cloudy skies expected again Sunday. Chance of thunderstorms. High temperatures reach up to 90. Partly cloudy skies Sunday night. Slight chance of thunderstorms. Lows dip down to about 74. Upper 90s Monday with a slight chance of rain showers. Turning cooler Tuesday with highs in the mid-90s. Chance for showers continues. I'm staff meteorologist Paul Trombley. Currently 72.
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1: 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Lows dip down to about 67 overnight under overcast skies. Winds out of the southeast, 10 to 20 miles per hour. Cloudy skies expected again Sunday. Chance of thunderstorms. High temperatures reach up to 90. Partly cloudy skies Sunday night. Slight chance of thunderstorms. Lows dip down to about 74. Upper 90s Monday with a slight chance of rain showers. Turning cooler Tuesday with highs in the mid-90s. Chance for showers continues. I'm staff meteorologist Paul Trombley. Currently 72.
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1: ABC News, I'm Dave Packer. Kentucky under a state of emergency. Widespread flooding from torrential rains is being blamed for at least four deaths. State of emergency in Utah with four major wildfires burning. The worst wildfire burning near Utah right now, the Cottonwood Fire. It's consumed over 90,000 acres. The death toll rising to over 1,400 in Venezuela after two powerful earthquakes. As the recovery continues around the clock, Caracas-based journalist Tony Frankie Mawad says, time is becoming a factor.
2: We know that there are still tens of thousands of people missing, and we know from reports, even from within the ruins, that people are trapped in the rubble, even sending messages, text messages from to their relatives and friends.
1: President Trump's effort to reshape the Republican Party has scored another victory. The AP has projected Louisiana Republican Congresswoman Julia Letlow has won the party's Senate nomination, defeating former Trump administration official John Fleming. This after both advanced past incumbent Senator Bill Cassidy. This is ABC News. In Rome this weekend to mark the 80th birthday of the little Italian scooter featured in many movies set in Italy, including classic Hollywood blockbusters, the largest gathering of Vespas ever.
3: Bringing his Vespa to the Italian capital to help celebrate David Bomondi.
4: We have a strong passion for Vespas. We watch Vespas in the movies, and we have 13 Vespas in Texas, and we wanted to ride our classic Vespa in Roma.
3: I'll bet Rana says back in the Philippines.
5: We know from Roman Holiday and the movie Luca. So all generations, from the old people to the young people, we all know Vespa.
3: Organizers say 10,000 Vespas are scooting about Rome.
1: ABC's Chuck Siebertson. A new blue chip. Monday, Google parent company Alphabet is officially replacing Verizon in the Dow Jones Industrial Average. It's a big milestone for the tech giant and will broaden the Dow's exposure to AI, cloud, and digital advertising. Dave Packer, ABC News.
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1: 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Lows level off around 67 overnight under overcast skies. Winds out of the southeast, 10 to 20 miles per hour. Cloudy skies expected again Sunday. Chance of thunderstorms. Daytime highs approaching 90. Slight chance of thunderstorms Sunday night. Lows level off around 74. Partly cloudy skies. Upper 90s Monday with a slight chance of rain showers. Turning cooler Tuesday with highs in the mid-90s. Chance for showers continues. I'm staff meteorologist Paul Trombley. Right now, 72.
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1: 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Lows level off around 67 overnight under overcast skies. Winds out of the southeast, 10 to 20 miles per hour. Cloudy skies expected again Sunday. Chance of thunderstorms. Daytime highs approaching 90. Slight chance of thunderstorms Sunday night. Lows level off around 74. Partly cloudy skies. Upper 90s Monday with a slight chance of rain showers. Turning cooler Tuesday with highs in the mid-90s. Chance for showers continues. I'm Staff Meteorologist Paul Trombley. Right now, 72.
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1: ABC News, I'm Dave Packer. The one-week-old agreement between the U.S. and Iran is in jeopardy. The U.S. military fired strikes into Iran again Saturday after a drone attack on a cargo ship in the Strait of Hormuz. At least four deaths have been confirmed in those Kentucky floods. ABC's Andrew Dimbert tells us that the governor there has declared a state of emergency and is pleading with people to avoid driving.
2: Across central and eastern Kentucky, roads remain washed out, trees are down. Governor Andy Beshear is urging people to stay off the roads, off these flooded roads, reminding Kentuckians that driving in these conditions could be life-threatening.
1: And there's a state of emergency in Utah. At least a dozen new fires erupting in the state in recent days, forcing evacuations for several new counties. The death toll now surpassing 1,400 in Venezuela, after a pair of powerful earthquakes just seconds apart Wednesday tumbled buildings to the ground, trapping people inside. The U.S. has dispatched search and rescue teams. This is ABC News. He was a presidential candidate, served as U.S. Transportation Secretary, and now is the victim of swatting. Pete Buttigieg is now detailing the anguish he and his family endured after a false report was made against him to Child Protective Services in Michigan, where he lives with his husband and two children.
3: According to Michigan State Police, the anonymous report falsely claimed that Buttigieg had committed violent crimes and was a danger to his children. A CPS team showing up to his house, ordering the former presidential candidate to stay away from his own children while they conducted forensic interviews. Buttigieg recounting the emotional trauma online. I tried to get my head around the idea that I had been accused of something so serious that I couldn't be alone around my own children. Michigan investigators have since determined the allegations were false.
1: ABC's Faith Abube. President Trump Saturday announcing he's nominating former Oklahoma State Trooper Lance Schroyer as the next director of ICE. Dave Packer, ABC News.
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1: 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Lows level off around 67 overnight under overcast skies. Winds out of the southeast, 10 to 20 miles per hour. Cloudy skies expected again Sunday. Chance of thunderstorms. High temperatures reach up to 90. Partly cloudy skies Sunday night. Slight chance of thunderstorms. Lows level off around 74. Temperatures well above average Monday and Tuesday with highs from the mid-90s to near 100. Slight chance of thunderstorms Tuesday. I'm staff meteorologist Paul Trombley. Right now, it's 71 degrees.
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1: 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Lows level off around 67 overnight under overcast skies. Winds out of the southeast 10 to 20 miles per hour. Cloudy skies expected again Sunday. Chance of thunderstorms. High temperatures reach up to 90. Partly cloudy skies Sunday night. Slight chance of thunderstorms. Lows level off around 74. Temperatures well above average Monday and Tuesday with highs from the mid-90s to near 100. Slight chance of thunderstorms Tuesday. I'm staff meteorologist Paul Trombley. Right now, it's 71 degrees.
0: This is the stuff that never gets old. 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
1: ABC News, I'm Dave Packer. Kentucky, under a state of emergency, widespread flooding from torrential rains is being blamed for at least four deaths. State of emergency in Utah with four major wildfires burning. The worst wildfire burning near Utah right now, the Cottonwood Fire. It's consumed over 90,000 acres. The death toll rising to over 1,400 in Venezuela after two powerful earthquakes. As the recovery continues around the clock, Caracas-based journalist Tony Frankie Mawad says, time is becoming a factor.
2: We know that there are still tens of thousands of people missing, and we know from reports, even from within the ruins, that people are trapped in the rubble, even sending messages, text messages from to their relatives and friends.
1: President Trump's effort to reshape the Republican Party has scored another victory. The AP has projected Louisiana Republican Congresswoman Julia Letlow has won the party's Senate nomination, defeating former Trump administration official John Fleming. This after both advanced past incumbent Senator Bill Cassidy. This is ABC News. In Rome this weekend to mark the 80th birthday of the little Italian scooter featured in many movies set in Italy, including classic Hollywood blockbusters, the largest gathering of Vespas ever.
3: Bringing his Vespa to the Italian capital to help celebrate David Bomondi.
4: We have a strong passion for Vespas. We watch Vespas in the movies, and we have 13 Vespas in Texas, and we wanted to ride our classic Vespa in Roma.
3: I bet Rana says back in the Philippines.
5: We know from Roman Holiday and the movie Luca. So all generations, from the old people to the young people, we all know Vespa.
3: Organizers say 10,000 Vespas are scooting about Rome.
1: 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A new blue chip, Monday, Google parent company Alphabet is officially replacing Verizon and the Dow Jones Industrial Average. 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

0: 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Lows dip down to about 67 overnight under overcast skies. Winds out of the southeast, 15 to 20 miles per hour. Cloudy skies expected Sunday. Chance of thunderstorms. Daytime highs approaching 90. Partly cloudy skies Sunday night. Slight chance of thunderstorms. Lows dip down to about 74. Mainly clear skies Monday with daytime highs approaching 99. 94, slight chance for storms Tuesday. I'm staff meteorologist Paul Trombley. Currently 72.
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1: 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Lows dip down to about 67 overnight under overcast skies. Winds out of the southeast.
2: I'm weatherology meteorologist Derek Height with a significant weather update. A severe thunderstorm watch continues until 9 a.m. this morning. A severe thunderstorm watch means that conditions are favorable for the development of severe thunderstorms over the next several hours. Some of these storms may produce large hail and strong, damaging straight-line winds. Although tornadic development can't be ruled out, damaging hail and strong winds are likely to be the primary threat with developing storms. Storms can pop up quickly, so stay up to date on rapidly changing weather conditions and be prepared to take action if warnings are issued. A severe thunderstorm watch continues until 9 a.m. this morning. 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I'm meteorologist Derek Height.

gonna change the way I think. I think I'll just stay here and drink. 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

0: Betancourt.
1: And I'm Greg Johnson. This week, the psychedelic properties of fungi that could threaten humanity.
2: People are beginning to think more deeply as to what all these compounds that they make and how they can affect physiology.
0: But first,
3: I'm weatherology meteorologist Derek Height with a significant weather update. A severe thunderstorm warning has been issued for areas of Lyon, O'Brien, Osceola, Sioux, Cottonwood, Jackson, Murray, Nobles, Pipestone, and Rock counties until 6 a.m. this morning. This batch of storms will bring with it the threat for both large hail and straight-line damaging winds. Hail the size of pennies and winds up to 70 miles an hour are likely as it pushes east at 50 miles an hour. For your safety, stay inside and away from windows until the storm passes. Large hail and strong winds can easily shatter glass, causing injury. If you're caught outside, take shelter in a sturdy building or a hard-top car. Take shelter now. Again, a severe thunderstorm warning continues for areas of Lyon, O'Brien, Osceola, Sioux, Cottonwood, Jackson, Murray, Nobles, Pipestone, and Rock counties until 6 a.m. this morning. Bear in mind, this line of storms has the potential for penny-size hail, and winds up to 70 miles an hour are likely. 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I'm meteorologist Derek Height.
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0: Scientific research is necessary for the advancement of society, but none of it would be possible without funding. And though the American government funds many projects, private companies and nonprofit organizations are the other main contributors. While it's necessary to fuel research, it can lead to some harmful results. In fact, Susan Greenhall's book, Soda Science, Making the World Safe for Coca-Cola, reveals how companies can influence the very research they fund. She says it's especially obvious when we look at the American diet.
5: Nutrition research has a long history of working intimately with industry. So for them, the idea that we need to push industry away is rather upsetting and disturbing and unacceptable. But what we need is better guidelines to address the kinds of relationships that are developed between industry and science and make sure that they're actually implemented.
0: Greenhall is an anthropologist and professor of Chinese Studies Emerita at Harvard University. She spent the last decade unraveling one specific case of industry influence within research, which involves the beverage giant Coca-Cola. While it's no secret now that sugary drinks contribute to weight gain, there was a time when Coke and other companies were successful at distracting the public from the true problem. To do this, they became intimately involved with exercise and nutrition research. In 1978, a top executive at Coca-Cola created the International Life Sciences Institute, or ILSI, a global nonprofit organization that published studies on nutrition and food safety.
5: And the first thing it did was get caffeine, which is a major component of caffeinated sodas. Most of our sodas are caffeinated. That's why they give us this vim and vigor. But way back in the 1970s, ILSI worked to get caffeine registered as generally recognized as safe, GRAS. And so then nobody could come and criticize Coke for having too much caffeine. ILSI was the perfect organization to help with the obesity problem.
0: The 1980s is often seen as the start of America's obesity epidemic. And though scientists had begun to research the issue, the NIH only labeled it as a disease in 1998. And the Surgeon General's call to action to prevent obesity didn't come until 2001.
5: And of course, the food industry, the soda industry, has been constantly monitoring the environment for threats to its profits. So the soda industry was way ahead of everybody else when it came to obesity. And in 1999, ILSI organized a meeting of CEOs of the top dozen or so food companies to sit down and strategize how are we going to deal with this problem of rising obesity.
0: By this time, public health specialists were saying how harmful sugary drinks can be and began promoting the idea of a soda tax, similar to the ones placed on cigarettes. So at this secret meeting of CEOs, which only came to light in 2013,

0: Initial idea to protect profits was for the soda industry to run a national public health program that focused on improving diet and increasing exercise.
1: The CEO said, no way, we're not touching our food recipes, anything about our food business. They already work perfectly, but we'll go with the exercise program. So in that meeting, ILSI decided that its only option, because ILSI is funded by the food industry, the only option in the obesity question is to promote exercise. And so starting at that moment, scientists associated with ILSI began working out a science, creating a science that started with a conclusion. Exercise is the answer. And then over the next few years, they built on it. They added more concepts, they added data, they added hypotheses, all geared towards supporting the preordained conclusion that exercise was the answer.
0: Which has had widespread, lasting effects. However, industry-friendly science is nothing new. In fact, a 2023 paper in JAMA Network Open reveals that industry involvement was very common in the 600 most cited clinical trials published after 2018, and the conclusions often favored the study sponsor. However, it's not always nefarious, and in most cases, this type of funding is a necessary part of research. But Greenhall's book digs into the ways factual data can be manipulated to favor a certain industry. In the case of Coca-Cola's obesity problem, she calls it soda science.
1: And its aim is not to find the best answer to the obesity problem. Its aim is to address the obesity question while being sure to protect profits on sugary sodas. There are many, many more. In fact, every research by public health specialists shows that every single industry that manufactures a product that's harmful to human health or the environment creates a science to protect that product, protect it from lawsuits, and to protect it from critical public health scholars who might want to look into its problems. It's pretty phenomenal.
0: Industries do this by using product defense firms. They employ scientists, engineers, lawyers, and public relations experts, all to keep products from being recognized as harmful.
1: And their goal is to work for companies that want this kind of distorted science that will protect their profits from critique. The big ones, there may be a handful, maybe 5 to 10 big product defense firms in the U.S.
0: And they're smart. Because though Coke was influencing science to only look at how a lack of exercise is feeding into the obesity crisis, the data wasn't wrong. The research that was funded was still valuable, so is it really such a bad thing if we still got all of this knowledge on one side of the issue? Greenhall says that's the argument ILSI used as justification.
1: They said, well, everybody's studying dietary sources of obesity, so we're going to do something else. We're going to look at exercise. And so in a way, that's good. But on the other hand, what we really need is research that studies both diet and exercise within the same framework, within the same experiments, so we can see the relative importance of each one. Another downside of just studying exercise is that, especially when the scientists are very influential scientists, then readers of the scientific literature are those who are reading their newspapers and they see articles focusing on the work of these famous scientists and they only focus on exercise. They think, wow, exercise must be really important.
0: And though we've established that industry-funded research is extremely common, Greenhall wonders why so many prominent scientists willingly worked for such one-sided evidence.
1: What they did is they argued that we in the field of nutrition science, we need to work with industry to solve this problem. Obviously, the rapid rise in obesity is very deeply connected to what the food industry has been selling us for these many years. Without working with the food industry, we're never going to solve this. And so what goes unsaid is if we work with the food industry, we have to respect its fundamental interests or needs. One of those is no soda taxes. So over the years, through treating the question of soda taxes as a kind of taboo, these scientists never wrote about it in their articles, then they spread the idea that soda taxes were not necessary.
0: In 2007, a group of academic and industry investigators set out to solve the issue of scientific integrity and conflicts of interest in industry-funded research. However, this work was financially supported through educational grants from 10 of the biggest food companies, including Coca-Cola. The group settled on a list of 8 principles that Greenhalgh says can be deceiving.
1: If you take a close look at them, you see that they're not very binding, that they cover the easy issues, but they don't cover the difficult issues. Yes, we must learn to live with them, but we also need much better guidelines on how to make it happen in a way that's going to be ethical.
0: The rest of the world became familiar with this morally corrupt science in 2015 when Coca-Cola was outed for giving millions of dollars to a nonprofit that pushed the narrative that exercise can offset a bad diet. By this time, science had already proven that in reality, physical activity has a very minimal impact on weight, and a healthy lifestyle is mostly dictated by our diet.
1: Coke really was criticized by the public, by experts, by governmental people. So Coke drafted a whole new set of guidelines for how it was going to contribute to solving the obesity epidemic. In its new guidelines, it said it's not going to fund exercise, it's going to fund wellness projects. And it said that Coke itself will not give 50% or more for the funding for any one project.
0: But even after the scandal, Coke continues to be one of the world's largest beverage manufacturers.
1: We have short memories, but my bottom line is the industry has so much money, and so much of that money has been used to develop marketing strategies that work everywhere around the world, including, of course, in this country, and this field of science and the governmental public health community has just no way to compete with that. We just have to keep pointing out where problems exist, and we've had the wool pulled over our eyes, and try to keep that message in the public's eyes.
0: Greenhalgh's book, Soda Science, Making the World Safe for Coca-Cola, is available now wherever books are sold. You can find more information about Susan Greenhalgh and all of our guests on our website, radiohealthjournal.org. This segment originally aired in February 2025. Our executive producer is Amir Zaveri. I'm Kristen Farah.
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2: Whether you love hiking or are a restaurant enthusiast, many of us are familiar with mushrooms. But while black and white truffles are widely coveted, they pale in comparison to the accomplishments of their cousins. In fact, some of our most important medications are made using fungi.
7: The antibiotics are made by fungi.
8: I'm weatherology meteorologist Derek Height with a significant weather update. A severe thunderstorm warning continues until 6 a.m. this morning for Lyon, O'Brien, Osceola, Sioux, Cottonwood, Jackson, Murray, Nobles, Pipestone, and Rock counties. This line of storms will bring with it the threat for both large hail and straight-line damaging winds. Penny-size hail and winds up to 70 miles an hour are likely as it pushes east at about 50 miles an hour. This significant weather update has been brought to you by Olson Chevrolet, Sunset Funeral and Cremation Association, Eco Water Systems, Renville Sibley Co-op Power, and Keck Tree Service. I'm meteorologist Derek Height.
7: of molecules that they have, and some of these molecules are very powerful, from lowering your cholesterol to treating infections to giving you a bad trip.
2: Casa Duval says there's a lot we don't know about this kingdom. Even the pronunciation differs between communities. Experts estimate that we've documented about 10% of all fungal species that exist. Still, the little we do know of adds up to around 150,000 different types of fungus. This kingdom is extremely resilient. In fact, Casa Duval says that they tend to thrive even when everything else is devastated. Major catastrophes in Earth's history, like mass extinctions of plants and animals, have been immediately followed by a fungal bloom.
7: For example, when the meteorite killed the dinosaurs, the Earth was devastated, and there was a lot of plant matter. And it is now known that all that matter, you know, led to a major fungal bloom. So one of the paradoxes is that the fungi do well when everything does poorly. They can, because they tend to live on dead matter.
2: Which wouldn't be such a terrifying prospect if they weren't also adapting to be able to live inside us humans.
7: Most people worry about viruses. They worry about bacteria. They worry about malaria when they travel. But you don't hear people say, I'm really worried about getting a fungal disease. They may worry about getting athlete's foot. They may worry about getting a nail infection. But people don't walk around worried that they're going to be brought down by a fungal disease unless they're immunocompromised. And the question is, why? What makes you so special? After all, the fungi are killing the frogs, the bats, they're killing a lot of animals out there. And it turns out the bats are resistant in the summer when they're hot. But in the winter, they hibernate. And when their temperature drops, they become susceptible. So we're getting a tremendous amount of protection just walking around at our body temperature. Our body temperature keeps out most of the fungal kingdom. The fungal kingdom simply cannot tolerate it.
2: Casa Duval's lab studied about 4,000 fungal species in order to find out at what temperature they could no longer grow. It turns out that many fungi do really well up until 30 degrees Celsius or 86 degrees Fahrenheit.
7: And that makes sense. The fungi live in the forest. But once you get above 30 degrees, the number of species drop dramatically with every degree. So by the time you get to 37 degrees, that's the centigrade or 98 degrees Fahrenheit, about 6% of all fungal species could grow, which means that we could keep out more than 90% by just being at our temperature. So we don't think about it, but our temperature is really, it's a major defense mechanism.
2: And not just a deterrent, but possibly a major factor keeping us at the top of the food chain. Casa Duval would go as far as to argue that it's our body temperature that's allowed humanity to flourish.
7: Why are we here, the dominant animals, and why didn't we get a second reptilian age? You know, why didn't, for example, the reptiles recolonize the planet and you would have had reptiles all over again? And I've argued that it's our temperature. The fact that we are warm keeps out most of the fungal kingdom. We don't think about it. We walk through the day at 37 degrees or 98 degrees Fahrenheit, and yet that's enough to keep it. And I've argued that that fungal bloom selected for the small mammals. The small mammals had an advantage. So in that cataclysm, you had the small mammals reproduce more. And when the skies clear and the earth recovered, there were a lot more of them. And that's how we ended up with everything from whales to monkeys to us.
2: This is the reason we haven't had to worry about a fungal pandemic like the one depicted in HBO's hit show, The Last of Us. Fungi has had no reason to evolve to withstand our body temperature, but with global warming causing the Earth's ambient temperature to rise, Casa Duval thinks we should be paying more attention to this threat.
7: Growing at higher temperatures has downsides. You know, there's more damage as a result of replicative processes. It's a stressful environment. But if you're living in the ground, if you're living in the forest, and the world is getting warmer, you really have two choices. You can die, or you can adapt. So imagine an organism that can only grow, let's say, to, let's use the Fahrenheit scale, 93 degrees. And now we're getting all these summers in which there are days in which the temperature is going off to over 100 degrees. That organism is going to have to adapt or die. As it adapts, it will gain the capacity then to grow at 94, 95, 96, maybe 98 degrees. Then you're no longer protected.
2: A fungal pandemic would create unique challenges that we haven't seen before. Since certain species can produce hallucinogens, we could run into an illness that influences our thoughts and actions. There's currently a fungus found in rainforest that infects ants and essentially turns them into zombies to carry out its will.
7: It turns out that they climb up the tree and they die, and then this fungus puts out a fruiting body, which is like a little mushroom, a little thing that you see, and this thing just bursts. And by bursting on top of the tree, it showers the spores. And it spreads, so they get a lot more dispersal than rather than if it did it on the ground.
2: Interestingly enough, there are a few cases throughout human history where we can see the effects of a fungal toxin. There are reports that during the Middle Ages in England, rye bread was contaminated with a type of fungus that causes convulsions, pain, and hallucinations. Thankfully, Costa Duval says that our scientists are as prepared as possible with the current research. Still, the fungi kingdom is vast and largely unexplored, meaning that a devastating surprise could be right around the corner.
7: It's an enormous kingdom, 6 million plus species, and everyone is different, and everyone will present new challenges. So we do have drugs. If we were confronted with a fungal emergency, I think that humanity has resources. We're not defenseless. But I think that if you want to continue to prepare, the best insurance is do more science. Learn more about this kingdom, because the more you know, the more you're likely to be prepared for the unknown.
2: His book, What If Fungi Win, is available now wherever books are sold. You can find more information about Dr. Arturo Costa Duval and all of our guests on our website, radiohealthjournal.org. For more behind the scenes, follow Radio Health Journal on Facebook, Instagram, and X. Our writer-producer is Kristen Farah. Our production manager is Jason Dickey. I'm Greg Johnson.
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0: Medical notes this week. Internal swelling in the female reproductive tract may be a hidden cause of infertility. Embryos are highly sensitive to environmental stressors like inflammation. New research in the journal Science Advances has found a correlation between low levels of progesterone and increased inflammation. These findings could pave the way for new treatments targeting inflammation-related fertility issues. Do you ever wish you could look at life a little differently? A new app could help you do this by tweaking your personality.
16: New research in Nature Scientific Reports focuses on how users can enhance their natural curiosity to boost daily motivation. The app asks users to make small but intentional changes in their routines, like listening to a new podcast or experimenting with a new recipe. The researchers say that fostering this trait is important because curiosity directly contributes to positive life outcomes. Not all meditations are created equally. Mindfulness can help calm anxiety, but new research shows that specific strategies are better at treating different kinds of anxiety. An anxious, wandering mind needs a different calming approach than a racing heart or sweating hands. The research is published in the journal Neuroscience and Biobehavioral Reviews. And finally, fathers interact differently with sons and daughters. A study published in Behavioral Neuroscience shows that men with daughters are more attentive to their crying child. They also sing more often and are more likely to use emotional language. The fathers of sons use words more associated with power and achievement, like best, win, and super. The researchers say it's important for knowing how parents subconsciously interact with their kids. And that's Medical Notes this week. I'm Mayan Voss de Betancourt.
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20: It was back in 63 when eating my cooking got the better of me, so I asked this little girl I was going with to be my wife. Well, she said she would, so I said I do. But I'd have said I wouldn't if I'd have just knew how saying I do was gonna screw up all of my life. Well, the first few years weren't all that bad.
8: I'm weatherology meteorologist Derek Hite with a significant weather update. A severe thunderstorm warning continues until 6 a.m. this morning for Lyon, O'Brien, Osceola, Sioux, Cottonwood, Jackson, Murray, Nobles, Pipestone, and Rock counties. This cluster of storms has the potential for both large hail and strong straight-line winds. Hail the size of pennies and winds up to 70 miles an hour are likely as it pushes east at around 50 miles an hour. Again, a severe thunderstorm warning continues until 6 a.m. this morning for Lyon, O'Brien, Osceola, Sioux, Cottonwood, Jackson, Murray, Nobles, Pipestone, and Rock counties. Remember, this line of storms has the potential for hail the size of pennies and wind gusts to 70 miles an hour. This significant weather update has been brought to you by Olson Chevrolet, Sunset Funeral and Cremation Association, Eco Water Systems, Renville Sibley Co-op Power, and Keck Tree Service. I'm meteorologist Derek Hite.
20: Me long to figure out how far in the toilet I was.

0: stamp. Did you get it, Judge? I'm gonna be that's not
1: G-L-G-R. Less talking, more steel guitar.

I'm weatherology meteorologist Derek Height with a significant weather update. A severe thunderstorm warning continues for parts of Nobles, Murray, Jackson, Cottonwood, Sioux, Osceola, O'Brien, and Lyon counties until 6 a.m. this morning. This batch of storms will bring with it the threat for both large hail and straight-line damaging winds. Hail the size of golf balls and winds up to 60 miles an hour are likely as it pushes east at 60 miles an hour. This significant weather update has been brought to you by Olson Chevrolet, Sunset Funeral and Cremation Association, Eco Water Systems, Renville Sibley Co-op Power, and Keck Tree Service. I'm meteorologist Derek Height.

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1: She was very glad that the Civil War ended when it did because the slaveholders were about to put her three-year-old boy into the field, and she just wrote, "They took them young."
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0: As the bloody Civil War came to a close, slavery was formally abolished in the U.S. in 1865. With this amendment, many African Americans who were born into slavery in the South were free for the first time in their lives. Richard Toler was among this group. He was born around 1837 on a plantation in Lynchburg, Virginia. After the war, he went on to work as a blacksmith, stonemason, and carpenter, according to interview excerpts gathered by the Federal Writers Project.
1: It's a first-hand look at slavery. You know, we all learn about slavery, or most of us learn about slavery in schools and in high school, and it's oftentimes kind of couched in economic and political terms, but this is the first time I'd ever come across first-hand accounts, and I think that's its real value.
0: That's Richard Cahan, co-author of the book River of Blood, American Slavery from the People Who Lived It. The new release chronicles nearly 100 profiles of those that had been enslaved in the South. Each profile features a photo and a short excerpt from an interview with that person conducted by the Federal Writers Project during the late 1930s. The project was created by the federal government after the Civil War in an effort to capture the raw experiences of those formerly enslaved.
1: So this was about 70 years after the end of the Civil War, and the people that were interviewed were at least 70 if they were babies, but they were in their 80s and 90s, and even some were 100 years old, and they talked about their experiences and their thoughts. And one thing that's very unusual about this book is that we've used photographs, portraits of formerly enslaved people to go with their words so that you really get a sense of the power of their words and their pictures together.
0: The dozens of writers that made up the Federal Writers Project interviewed nearly 3,000 formerly enslaved men and women.
1: Most of the interviewers and most of the interviewer slash photographers were white. And here these people were being asked by white people for the first time in their lives what they felt like, what they experienced. They were being honored and valued. And then at the end of this interview, they were being asked to pose for photographs. And I think that many of the 96 people who are on the book really took this moment to make a statement about their resilience and their pride. So many of them are pictured

0: suits. But on the whole, people were just wearing what they were wearing. But they're always sitting up ramrod straight, or even if they have a cane, they're standing very stately. And I think they somehow, and I don't know how, understood.
1: I'm weatherology meteorologist Derek Height with a significant weather update. A new severe thunderstorm warning has been issued for sections of Cottonwood and Jackson counties until 6:30 a.m. this morning. This cluster of storms will bring with it the threat for both large hail and straight-line damaging winds. Hail the size of pennies and winds up to 60 miles an hour are likely as it pushes northeast at around 50 miles an hour. For your safety, stay inside and away from windows until the storm passes. Large hail and strong winds can easily shatter glass, causing injury. If you're caught outside, take shelter in a sturdy building or a hardtop car. Take shelter now. Again, a severe thunderstorm warning continues for sections of Cottonwood and Jackson counties until 6:30 a.m. this morning. Bear in mind, this cluster of storms has the potential for hail the size of pennies and wind gusts to 60 miles an hour. Strong storms continue to affect other portions of our listening area. A severe thunderstorm warning continues for areas of Nobles, Murray, Jackson, Cottonwood, Sioux, Osceola, O'Brien, and Lyon counties until 6 a.m. This significant weather update has been brought to you by Olson Chevrolet, Sunset Funeral and Cremation Association, Eco Water Systems, Renville Sibley Co-op Power, and Keck Tree Service. I'm meteorologist Derek Height.
0: A few of them, most people stayed on the plantations, but a few wanted to move north. His words are so brilliant that he just wrote, they seemed to want to get closer to freedom so they'd know what it was, like it was a place or a city.
2: Many who were formerly enslaved remained in the South after the end of the Civil War and tried to find work nearby.
0: They had to start their new lives with absolutely nothing, and obviously with, in the South especially, so much hatred directed towards them. The end of the war was a very difficult moment for African Americans who had been enslaved. Very few could read or write because they were prohibited from reading and from owning writing instruments, and they weren't equipped to do much more than to live a life on a farm, a hardworking life on a farm. So at the end of the war, it was not surprising that many people, most people, stayed close the plantation where they had been held or nearby, because oftentimes slaveholders agreed to pay them. It was a very small amount of money, but they agreed to pay them and also provide for their food and their housing. And it was a difficult choice to stay, I'm sure, on plantation, but I think that it was a choice that many people saw as a practical choice, especially after the first couple of years at the end of the Civil War.
2: But by the early 1900s, thousands started migrating north to cities including Chicago, Detroit, and New York in search of greater opportunities. They pushed onward in hopes of a better tomorrow. These words and portraits gathered from formerly enslaved men and women and cemented in history are vital to remembering this dark period in American history. To see some of the photos featured in the book River of Blood, American Slavery from the People Who Lived It, visit viewpointsradio.org. For more behind the scenes, check out Viewpoints Radio on Instagram, X, and Facebook. This segment originally aired in February 2020 and was written and produced by Amira Zaveri. Our studio manager is Jason Dickey. I'm Gary Price.
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0: There's no denying that we, as Americans, love watching sports. Whether it's baseball, hockey, basketball, soccer, or something else, we love an afternoon spent rooting for our team. If you're a parent and your child plays sports, you might be equally excited to root for your kid from the stands. After all, the world of youth sports can get extremely competitive. For some families, it's full of high stakes, big commitments, and can often feel like the highest highs and the lowest lows. And while it's great to show support and enthusiasm as parents, this drive to win can become all-consuming. You may be familiar with the mom or dad hovering on the sidelines and yelling at their kid or the referee, and in the moment thought, what is wrong with that person?
1: If you know me, I'm a very laid-back person. And I don't care that much about very many things. And I kind of tend to live by the Bill Murray maxim from the movie Meatballs, which is it just doesn't matter. But when my kid started playing hockey and getting pretty competitive about it, something happened to me that I didn't understand. It's kind of like the Hulk, you know? It started to change. And I was like, what the hell is going on?
0: That's Rich Cohen, a hockey dad and author of Pee-wee's Confessions of a Hockey Parent.
1: You cannot be objective about your kid. And that doesn't mean you always think your kid is the best. It also means you might think your kid is the worst. I always broke parents, hockey parents, sports parents, parents in general, into two kinds of groups. The one that can only see what their kid does right and can't see what their kid does wrong. And the one that can only see what their kid does wrong and can't see what their kid does right. And it's impossible to look at your child as if your child is not attached to you or is a stranger to you. And you might think you're doing it, but it can't be done.
0: In the book, he follows the ups and downs of being involved in his son's traveling hockey team, all the way from tryouts to the coveted end-of-the-season championship game.
1: During the whole process of tryouts, when he was a peewee, things were going on that seemed wrong to me and not fair, and I found myself caring so much and getting so upset that I called my sister and I said, what is happening to me? She's old, my big sister, and she has four kids. And she said, when something wrong is happening with your kids, it's not just like it's something you care about or something happening to someone's close to you. It's like it is you. That's what it feels like. And that's what I realized, which is with my son, I was going through all these things that I had gone through as a kid without even aware what was happening again.
0: Cohen grew up in the suburbs of Chicago and also played ice hockey when he was a kid. But he says the sport these days is drastically different from what it was back then, and not for the better. One thing that's completely changed, team tryouts.
1: They have these outside evaluators, and they come in and for tryouts, and they do two things. One is they judge the kids who are trying out on things that can be measured. So you can only judge on what can be measured, which is like speed, how sharply you turn, how you are on your inside edges, your outside edges, all these specific things to hockey that you can measure. And if you can't measure it, it's like it doesn't exist. And you see this in sports and society in general with testing, with the way people are judged, which is the most important things.

0: kids based off what they see in the moment. Essentially, these people act as a buffer between the coach and the players.
1: The outside evaluators give the system, whatever the system is, a degree of plausible deniability, which is if you're a parent, you complain, they say, hey, it wasn't me. I didn't make the decision. It was made objectively by these outside evaluators.
0: Another modification is the role of private trainers. Parents will hire these expensive professionals, hoping that the extra coaching will boost their child's chances of getting picked. Cohen believes it unfairly tips the scale in favor of kids who come from money.
1: Normally, when I was a kid, or just not that long ago, you'd sign your kid up, your kid had a coach, the coach did the tryouts, chose the team, coached the kid. Now, you say, look, my kid's not being developed. They say, maybe you should go hire an outside instructor. And you find out that all of these kids also have their own private trainers, which they're kind of using without telling the other kids because everyone's competing against each other. And all these things that were included now, you have to pay for extra. Some kids get it. Some kids don't. Some kids don't even know what's going on. And the fact is, the kids that are truly gifted and want to do this, doesn't matter. They're going to do their thing and they're going to get through. But the kids who really can use the instruction, who aren't clued into the system or whose parents aren't involved, are going to get left behind. And that's what I mean by the system breaking down.
0: For Cohen, the ultra-competitive nature of peewee hockey and many other youth sports has sucked up the joy of the game and replaced it with compulsive practice. Too often, parents try to fill in their children's schedules with mandatory ice time, hoping that the more hours they practice under guidance, the better they'll become. But whatever happened to the joy of playing sports as a kid?
1: When we were growing up, and you know, and the way people played hockey, just as one example forever, is you were practicing without knowing you were practicing. You were calling it playing. So in Glencoe, they would freeze over our park in the middle of town. You'd have like 8 or 9 games going simultaneously. In the winter, they just pour water on it. And we'd be playing from basically till we can get outside until the sun went down. Now, that would be among the 10,000 hours of practicing, but we didn't consider it that, and that's why we were able to do it.
0: Today, there are several helicopter hockey parents who try to outsmart the system so that their child has a leg up.
1: When I was growing up, the idea was if you were good, they would have you play with older kids. This idea is that if you want to get good, you play with younger kids. And as a result of that, a lot of parents, more and more, have tried to hold their kids back to play with younger kids to build their confidence and get more coaching. And that is a big change that I saw, which is the idea that what does it take to be better? Does it take to play with bigger people, better people, faster people, or should you put yourself in a situation where you're kind of a ringer? And those things, the amount of practice and the sort of very carefully placing your kid in a system where they can play a very particular role.
0: Cohen says that this maneuver is unfair to kids because it doesn't allow them to develop as players or as individuals in life.
1: Because ultimately, the seasons where you really grow as a person are the seasons where you struggle. And you're engineering a system for your kid where your kid won't struggle and where your kid won't lose. And anybody who's been alive for more than a few decades knows that you only really get better and only really learn when you struggle and you lose. The winning is the treat, you know? But the winning is just a celebration. You never, as my father also said, you never learn anything from winning. You only learn from losing. And it's from losing that you really learn to win. And that, see, when you try to engineer hockey so that can't happen, you kind of destroy what is probably the main value of youth sports, or one of them, which is not getting better at the sport and not preparing to play college hockey or something, but learning how to be part of a team, learning how to play a role on the team, learning how to lose, and that losing isn't the end of the world, that you can come back from it and come back from it stronger and quickly.
0: And yet, he admits his own faults as well. As a parent, he's struggled at times to maintain his composure or see the silver lining after a tough team loss.
1: This is really hard, you know, like I'm always questioning not just my son so much. I feel good about him. The one I feel bad about is myself, you know. Like, why am I getting caught up in this? Why do I care? And am I doing an injustice to this person or that person? And then you realize that being a decent person is a really hard thing.
0: It can be hard to keep your emotions in check when you're as heavily invested in the game as many parents are today. But in the end, it's important to act responsibly and set an example of

0: how to deal with life's curveballs.
1: I always say to my kids, like, you got to draw a line. Like, there's some things you won't do and some things you won't say no matter what somebody does to you. And not because you don't want to hurt them, because you don't want to hurt yourself, you want to be a good person. I just think one thing I don't want to get lost is how rewarding this experience is. And one of the best things about youth sports and all these things is actually the relationship with the other parents, because that's all my friends now.
0: You can read about the triumphs, the struggles, and the exploding popularity of kids' competitive hockey in Rich Cohen's book, Pee-wee's Confessions of a Hockey Parent, available now online and in bookstores. 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This story originally aired in January 2021 and was written and produced by Polly Hansen. Our executive producer is Amira Zaveri. Our studio manager is Jason Dickey. I'm Marty Peterson.
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10: 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I'm Ebony McMorris. Every summer, the same warning returns. Never leave a child alone in a parked car. But the danger isn't just about someone running into a store and losing track of time. It's about how quickly a car can turn into a burning oven, even on a day that doesn't feel super hot. According to the CDC, the temperature inside can jump nearly 20 degrees in just 10 minutes. Cracking a window doesn't help slow this down. And for children, the risk is greater because their bodies heat up much faster than grown adults. In just a short time, a child's core body temperature can get too high and heat stroke can set in. If it keeps rising, it can be fatal. The National Highway Traffic Safety Administration reports that more than 1,000 children in the U.S. have died this way over the last 25 years. In many cases, it's not because a parent decides to leave a child in their car. More than half of child hot car deaths happen when they're mistakenly forgotten. Others occur when a child climbs into an unlocked car unsupervised and can't get out. To prevent this, experts recommend building in small backups like all...
11: I'm weatherology meteorologist Derek Height with a significant weather update. A severe thunderstorm warning has been issued until 6:30 a.m. this morning for Jackson and Cottonwood counties. This line of storms will bring with it the threat for both large hail and straight-line damaging winds. Hail the size of pennies and winds up to 60 miles an hour are likely as it moves northeast at around 50 miles an hour. Once again, a severe thunderstorm warning continues until 6:30 a.m. this morning for Jackson and Cottonwood counties. Remember, this line of storms has the potential for penny-size hail and wind gusts to 60 miles an hour. This significant weather update has been brought to you by Olson Chevrolet, Sunset Funeral and Cremation Association, Eco Water Systems, Renville Sibley Co-op Power, and Keck Tree Service. I'm meteorologist Derek Height.
12: Breakthroughs coming from Chapel Roan and Sabrina Carpenter, plus continued dominance from Taylor Swift, Billie Eilish, Olivia Rodrigo, and Ariana Grande. But there has also been another renaissance of female alternative pop rock artists releasing hits of their own. For instance, 2024 saw Clara release her third album called Charm, full of soft rock and jazzy pop tunes. At just 26 years old, Clara already has an impressive library of music to her name, and she just recently earned her first Grammy nomination. With songs like Juna and Add Up My Love, Clara proves that rich production and a 70s-inspired sound still works even into the 2020s. Suki Waterhouse's album, Memoir of a Sparkle Muffin, is a modern indie pop rock album full of catchy choruses and deeply vulnerable lyrics. Songs like OMG, Super Sad, and Blackout Drunk are perfect sing-alongs for spring afternoon and pair nicely with 80s pop like the music of Kate Bush. And finally, The Last Dinner Party is an indie rock band from London with 5 members and 0 men. Their album, Prelude to Ecstasy, explicitly explores the female gaze, with one of their biggest songs even titled The Feminine Urge. Dark, dramatic, and full of Baroque pop with shades of ABBA and David Bowie, The Last Dinner Party is definitely an act to watch moving forward. Clara's Charm, Suki Waterhouse's Memoir of a Sparkle Muffin, and The Last Dinner Party's Prelude to Ecstasy are all available now. I'm Evan Rook.
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0: to the good era in a few.
1: ABC News, I'm Brian Clark. Three firefighters have been killed and two others hurt battling fires on the Colorado-Utah border, according to the U.S. Wildland Fire Service, which did not identify the firefighters. But dry, windy conditions in the west are fueling large fires. Authorities in Kentucky now say that flash flooding is blamed for at least four deaths in the Commonwealth, as Governor Andy Beshear said Saturday.
2: This is a serious enough situation where I am now signing a state of emergency so that we can deploy even more resources across Kentucky.
1: There's new uncertainty regarding the ceasefire between the U.S. and Iran. Iran launched attacks on targets in Bahrain and Kuwait after the second straight day of U.S. strikes after a tanker was targeted. A political win in Louisiana for President Trump. His pick in the Republican Senate primary, Representative Julia Letlow, emerged victorious. This is ABC News. There was a funeral on Saturday for the one-year-old boy who was fatally shot by a Mississippi police officer at a Walmart store in Senatobia. That funeral came as the circumstances of the shooting remain under investigation. The knockout stage of the World Cup set. The U.S. is going to play Bosnia and Herzegovina in Santa Clara, California, Wednesday. But businesses around the stadium hosting next month's finals say they've already been knocked out. ABC's Stefan Kim explains from New Jersey.
3: As soon as you walk through the doors of Steve's Sizzling Steaks in Carlstadt, New Jersey, you're smacked in the face with a wall plastered with New York Giant greats. On a typical night, it's sizzling in here. On a World Cup match day, though,
4: there is a ghost town.
3: In fact, the manager says on match days, business has been down by 60%, so they are now cutting staff when there's World Cup action at MetLife, with the state DOT issuing gridlock alerts

0: warning drivers to stay away from certain roads.
1: Brian Clark, ABC News.
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1: ABC News, I'm Brian Clark. Heavy rain causing flash flooding in Kentucky has been blamed for 4 deaths in the Commonwealth, while in the western U.S., it's hot and dry conditions fueling fires in Utah. 3 firefighters were killed, 2 others hurt battling fires on the Colorado-Utah state line. Meanwhile, Samantha Hall of the USDA Forest Service's volunteer firefighters are playing pivotal roles.
2: The iron fire on the first initial attack was all by their volunteer fire department.
3: Wow.
2: They are the reason that town is still there.
1: In Venezuela, tensions are escalating between the government and its citizens as thousands of people are still missing after the powerful twin earthquakes that killed over 1,400, and search efforts continue. The U.S. struck targets in Iran for a second straight day because of what it said were violations of the Memorandum of Understanding. Iran launched drone and missile attacks on Bahrain and Kuwait and is threatening to halt negotiations. This is ABC News. Authorities on the Great Lakes are looking into a deadly collision between 2 boats on Lake Michigan late Thursday. Evelyn Holmes has more from affiliate WLS in Chicago.
4: It happened about a mile and a half east of Monroe Harbor. That's when the Coast Guard began getting calls for help.
5: One vessel overtook another one, and there was a collision that happened.
4: It's unclear what caused the boats to collide or how many people were aboard each vessel. The people on the boats ranged in age from 18 to 26. There are no cameras out that far. Rescuers arrived to find multiple people on the smaller boat in distress. They were rushed to area hospitals in serious to critical condition, including the woman who died. That's according to the Chicago Fire Department.
1: 4 people were hurt. Utz is issuing a voluntary recall of its Dirty and Zapp's brand potato chips because the FDA says they may be contaminated with salmonella. So far, no illnesses have been reported. I'm Brian Clark, ABC News.
0: It's game day. Are your moderate to severe Crohn's disease or ulcerative colitis symptoms keeping you from the action? Skyrizi, risankizumab Riza, could help you get back to the game. Skyrizi is proven to help people feel significant symptom relief, achieve remission, and visibly improve damage.

0: News. I'm Brian Langland. Students returning to college this fall could see major changes to their federal student loans as new rules take effect now coming up July 1st. Rachel Sherlock, Associate Director of Financial Aid at Minnesota State University in Mankato, says students who drop below full-time employment may have their annual loan eligibility reduced, potentially creating a funding gap for future semesters. New borrowers entering repayment will also have fewer repayment choices with just a standard payment plan or a new income-based repayment assistance plan available. Governor Walz has announced that the 2027 Governor's Fishing Opener will be held in Cold Spring, May 14th and 15th of 2027. It'll be the first time that the Central Minnesota community has hosted the Governor's Fishing Opener. Anglers will fish Long Lake and the connected Sauk River chain of lakes. That's news. I'm Brian Langland.
1: This is the part you were waiting for. KLGR.

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1: 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Cloudy skies expected today with a chance of thunderstorms. Daytime highs approaching 88. Southeasterly winds 10 to 20 miles per hour. Partly cloudy skies tonight. Slight chance of thunderstorms. Lows level off around 74. Mainly sunny tomorrow. Slight chance of thunderstorms. High temperatures reach up to 99. Temps well above average Tuesday and Wednesday with highs from the low 90s to the mid 90s. Thunderstorms possible both days. I'm staff meteorologist Paul Trombley. Currently, it's 70 degrees.
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9: I'm weatherology meteorologist Derek Height with a significant weather update. A heat advisory begins at 1 p.m. tomorrow afternoon and continues until 9 p.m. tomorrow night. A heat advisory means that the combination of high temperatures and high humidity will produce dangerous conditions, especially for those who are sensitive to the heat, such as children and the elderly. In order to prevent heat sickness and heat stroke, take steps to keep cool. Drink plenty of water, stay in the shade as much as possible, and if you must be outside, take occasional breaks in an air-conditioned building to cool down. Watch out for the warning signs of heat stroke, including dizziness, nausea, headache, and disorientation. A heat advisory begins at 1 p.m. tomorrow afternoon and continues until 9 p.m. tomorrow night. 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I'm meteorologist Derek Height.
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1: 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Cloudy skies expected today with a chance of thunderstorms. High temperatures reach up to 88. Southeasterly winds 10 to 20 miles per hour. Partly cloudy skies tonight. Slight chance of thunderstorms. Lows dip down to about 70.

0: 74. Mainly sunny skies tomorrow. Slight chance of thunderstorms. Daytime highs approaching 99. Temperatures well above average Tuesday and Wednesday, with highs from the low 90s to the mid-90s. Thunderstorms possible both days. I'm staff meteorologist Paul Trombley. Currently 68.
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6: 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Jennifer Flynn of Redwood Falls has a birthday. Happy birthday, Jennifer. Sean Getter of Morgan celebrates a birthday today. Sean, happy birthday to you. And Anna Vogel of Wabasso has a birthday. Anna, happy birthday to you as well. Our birthday bash winner on this 28th day of June is Sean Getter of Morgan. Sean, you picked yourself up a complimentary buffet from the Pizza Ranch in Redwood Falls on the birthday bash.
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1: ABC News, I'm Brian Clark. Iran has launched attacks on U.S. allies in the Middle East. That's after the U.S. has struck Iran on back-to-back days. And ABC's Selena Wang says the peace process is in jeopardy.
2: That memorandum of understanding Trump signed with Iran just over a week ago is already fraying. Under that agreement, Iran promised to reopen the strait. Instead, it's been trying to control it, warning ships they could be in danger if they pass the strait without the country's permission.
1: Three firefighters were killed. Two others were hurt battling fires along the Utah-Colorado border as hot, dry conditions fuel one of Utah's most active fire seasons. The state's banned fireworks ahead of the 4th of July. Heavy rains in Kentucky have caused flash flooding, blamed for at least four deaths in the Commonwealth. And authorities in northeastern France say all 11 people were killed when their skydiving plane crashed. Cause under investigation. This is ABC News. Two aircraft nearly collided on a busy Miami runway. ABC's Morgan Norwood says an American Airlines flight noticed the approaching jet and suddenly aborted its takeoff.
2: The pilots had just been cleared for takeoff. Flight Radar 24 data shows American Airlines Flight 308 already barreling down the runway at about 60 miles an hour for Bermuda with 112 passengers and five crew members on board. The business jet crossing the same runway as the American Airlines plane. The two planes on a collision course coming within about a third of a mile of each other. American Airlines telling ABC News its crew discontinued takeoff after seeing another aircraft on the runway. NetJets, the operator of the business jet, declining to comment.
1: The FAA is investigating. It's also investigating after a Boeing 777 cargo aircraft flew dangerously low. One of its wings was within feet of hitting the ground at a private airport at Horseshoe Bay in Texas. I'm Brian Clark, ABC News.
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3: With a look at news, I'm Brian Langland. Students returning to college this fall could see major changes to their federal student loans as new rules take effect now coming up July 1st. Rachel Sherlock, Associate Director of Financial Aid at Minnesota State University in Mankato, says students who drop below full-time employment may have their annual loan eligibility reduced, potentially creating a funding gap for future semesters. New borrowers entering repayment will also have fewer repayment choices with just a standard payment plan or a new income-based repayment assistance plan available. Governor Walz has announced that the 2027 Governor's Fishing Opener will be held in Cold Spring, May 14th and 15th of 2027. It'll be the first time that the Central Minnesota community has hosted the Governor's Fishing Opener. Anglers will fish Long Lake and the connected Sauk River chain of lakes. That's news. I'm Brian Langland.
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1: 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Cloudy skies expected today with a chance of thunderstorms. High temperatures reach up to 88. Southeasterly winds 10 to 20 miles per hour. Partly cloudy skies tonight. Slight chance of thunderstorms. Lows dip down to about 74. Mainly sunny skies tomorrow. Slight chance of thunderstorms. Daytime highs approaching 99. Temperatures well above average Tuesday and Wednesday with highs from the low 90s to the mid 90s. Thunderstorms possible both days. I'm staff meteorologist Paul Trombley. Currently 68.
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3: With the funeral news, I'm Brian Langlin. Crystal Lee Dames, 58, of Springfield, passed away on Sunday, June 21st at the Newell Medical Center. Funeral services will be held on Monday, June 29th, 10:30 a.m. at the Cornerstone Christian Church in Redwood Falls. Visitation for Crystal Dames will be today from 2 to 6 p.m. at the Redwood Valley Funeral Home and will continue at the church 1 hour prior to the service tomorrow. Burial will be held at the New Avon Salem Cemetery, rural Wabasso. Stevens Funeral Service, Redwood Valley Funeral Home, handling the arrangements. Ethel Mae Beloit, 84, of Lamberton, passed away on June 14th at Valley View Manor in Lamberton. A private burial will be taking place at the Leota Cemetery in Leota, Minnesota, in August. Lila Jesuits, 96, of Hutchinson, formerly of Wood Lake, passed away on Wednesday, June 24th at the Harmony River Living Center in Hutchinson. Funeral services will be held 2 p.m. on Thursday, July 2nd, St. John's Lutheran Church in Wood Lake. Visitation for Lila Jesuits will be held on Thursday, July 2nd, 1 hour prior to the service at the church. Interment will be at the St. John's Lutheran Cemetery, Wood Lake. Sunset Funeral and Cremation Association of Echo handling the arrangements. That's a look at the funeral news. I'm Brian Langlin.
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1: 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Cloudy skies expected today with a chance of thunderstorms. High temperatures reach up to 88. Southeasterly winds 10 to 20 miles per hour. Slight chance of thunderstorms tonight. Lows dip down to about 74. Partly cloudy skies. Mainly clear skies tomorrow. Slight chance for storms. High temperatures reach up to 99. Temperatures well above average Tuesday and Wednesday with highs from the low 90s to the mid 90s. Thunderstorms both days. I'm staff meteorologist Paul Trombley. Right now, 67.
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0: always let me remind you, if you have little ones here today and they're fussing or causing a commotion, it does not bother me a bit. So don't let it ruin right on cue. Don't let it bother your worship, please. This morning, we're stepping into 1 Corinthians chapter 3, verses 10 through 15. And as we do, we come to another absolutely crucial passage in the life of every believer. This is an often misunderstood and misinterpreted text, which deals with the coming day when the works of all Christians will be subjected to a test by fire that's going to ultimately determine whether or not they're worthy of reward in God's eyes. Now, if you missed last Sunday, we spent a considerable amount of time unpacking the difference between spiritual milk and spiritual meat. Paul taught us not so gently how, like infants, we're all to start out on milk, but we need meat to grow. And if you've ever wondered why in the heck we delve so deeply into a passage and then stay there for a few weeks at a time, that's why. I mean, folks, if all I did week after week was stand up here and serve you nothing but milk, milk, milk, what we'd end up with here at Cornerstone is a church family that's spiritually malnourished. Because as Paul told his congregation in Corinth last week, spiritually speaking, you can't grow on a diet of just milk. There's got to be meat. And church, if you guys don't get spiritually nourished on Sunday, well, that's on me. The Bible's clear about that. And one day, I'm going to stand before God and answer for what kind of spiritual meals I fed this flock. Did I feed you spiritual happy meals? Or did I feed you on a steady diet of meaty biblical truths? Folks, when I meet Jesus in heaven, I want to be able to tell him that I had you all on the carnivore diet. No fluff, no veggies even, just lots and lots of meat. So if you come here this morning expecting a McSermon, you've come to the wrong place. Now that said, I hope you bought an appetite today, because doctrinally speaking, today's text is one of the beefiest passages in this entire letter. How beefy? Well, let's just say you're going to need a fork today. Not a straw. You're going to need a fork. Now, I'm very, very, very anxious to dig into this spiritual smorgasbord that the Holy Spirit has prepared for us. But first, I'd like to invite Summer Asfield to please come forward and read this morning's text for us. That said, as always, could I ask everyone who's able to please stand for the reading of God's Word. It's 1 Corinthians chapter 3, verses 10 through 15.
1: Whoever is building on this foundation must be very careful, for no one can lay any foundation other than the one we already have, Jesus Christ. Anyone who builds on that foundation may use a variety of materials, gold, silver, jewels, wood, hay, or straw, but on the judgment day, fire will reveal what kind of work each builder has done. The fire will show if a person's work has any value. If the work survives, that builder will receive a reward. But if the work is burned up, the builder will suffer great loss. The builder will be saved, but like someone barely escaping through a wall of flames.
0: Thanks, everyone. Let's pray. Gracious Lord, we love you and we praise you. We're just so grateful to be here as a church family and just so thankful for the opportunity to be able to come here and praise you and worship you and hear your word spoken. Father, my prayer this Lord's Day, as it is every Sunday, is that your Holy Spirit would just fill this place up, that he'd fill me so I preach in a way that's accurate, a way that brings you honor and glory. And I pray this with every single person listening to your word, whether they're here today or whether they're listening online, so they hear your word with their heart, not just with their ears. So when they go out into the world, they can apply it to their lives and they can share with other people who need to hear it. Pray this all in Jesus' holy name. Amen. Please be seated. Okay, just by way of review and introduction, last week we talked about how the Apostle Paul felt as though every Christian's experience here on earth should feel less like a walk in the park and more like a marathon, one that begins at your rebirth and doesn't end until you look your Savior into the eye, into his eye. Because that's what it meant to reach the finish line to Paul. And one of the single strongest motivations in Paul's life to not only finish the race, but to win the race, was Christ's second coming. It was the great biblical reality that when Jesus does return, it's going to be a time of great rejoicing and great reward for the Christian.

0: Christian. And so for Paul's entire life, he ran the race with one thing in mind, winning. Paul ran to win. Listen to his words in 1 Corinthians 9, verses 24 through 27. He says, "Do you not know that in a race all the runners run, but only one receives the prize? So run that you may obtain it. Every athlete exercises self-control in all things. They do it," Paul says, "to receive a perishable wreath, but we do it to receive an imperishable wreath. So I do not run aimlessly. I do not box as one beating the air, but I discipline my body and keep it under control." Paul says it like this in Philippians chapter 3, verses 13 through 15. He says, "One thing I do, forgetting what lies behind and straining forward to what lies ahead, I press on toward the goal for the prize of the upward call of God in Christ Jesus." You see, church, Paul knew that whether it's in athletics or in life, winning doesn't just happen. It takes preparation. It takes hard work. It takes commitment. Not just to run, but to win. And so to Paul, if you made the decision to run this long, arduous marathon that is the Christian life, and if you give anything less than your total commitment to the task, if you give God anything less than your best, then you're not running to win the race. You're just running to finish the race. And so Paul says, listen up, church, when running this grueling marathon course that the Lord's laid out in front of us, there's got to be the pursuit of the goal. There's got to be the pursuit of victory. It's this idea of maximizing our potential as Christians so that in the end we win the race and we receive the prize. Not so that we're glorified, but so God is glorified. And that was Paul's point in verses 5 through 7 that we studied last Lord's Day. Paul writes, "What after all is Apollos, and what is Paul? Only servants through whom you came to believe, as the Lord has assigned to each his task. I planted a seed, Apollos watered it, but God has been making it grow. So neither the one who plants nor the one who waters is anything, but only God who makes things grow." Essentially, Paul says, Apollos and I are nothing more than servants. If you recall, it's diakonos in the Greek. Paul says, Apollos and I are just diakonos. We're just busboys, is the translation. We're just servants that God uses to reach people for Christ. So stop honoring us. Stop honoring us. We don't deserve to be honored, but God does. So start honoring him. And then Paul continued on in verse 8, and he said, "The one who plants and the one who waters have one purpose, and they will each be rewarded according to their own labor." And that provides us with the perfect segue into today's text, because that's precisely what this passage is all about today. It's about the glorious day when Christ returns and God rewards his own. And folks, it's right here where this message starts to get a little bit meaty, starts to get a little bit beefy. Doctrinally, from here on out, this is a big, fat, juicy, 2.5-inch thick porterhouse steak. And although what I'm about to tell you in this next moment is just an appetizer for today's meal, please pay close attention, because it's absolutely essential in understanding the main course. Here we go. The Bible tells us that when Christ finally returns, that it's going to be a time of great reward, and it will be a time of great judgment. Now, you need to know that within the pages of Scripture, God reveals to us seven distinct judgments throughout redemptive history. And here they are: the judgment of the Jews, that's in Ezekiel 20, the judgment of the Gentiles in Matthew 25, the judgment of Satan and fallen angels, that's in Jude 6, the judgment of self in 1 Corinthians 11, the judgment of unbelievers in Revelation 20, and the judgment of believers. Only for the believer, that judgment has already occurred, right? When? It occurred at Calvary, right? On the cross. Jesus took that judgment for us. But Scripture does say that there's one more judgment coming for believers. Something the Bible calls the judgment seat of Christ. Only watch this now. This judgment has absolutely nothing to do with salvation. Because as we just saw, that judgment has already occurred on the cross. So the judgment seat of Christ then is not a judgment of our sins. It's a judgment of our works. In other words, it's not a judgment to determine our salvation. That's already been determined. But rather, it's a coming judgment to determine not our redemption, but our rewards. Now, let me show you what I'm saying. This is awesome. Do me a favor if you have your Bible. Turn one page forward. I think it probably would be 1 Corinthians chapter 4, verse 5. 1 Corinthians 4, verse 5. And listen to what Paul says. He says, therefore, judge nothing before the appointed time. Wait until the Lord comes. He will bring to light what is hidden in darkness and will expose the motives of the heart. At that time, Paul says, each will receive their praise from God. Now, in the Greek, that word for praise is epianos, and it simply means commendation or approval or praise. Paul says that when Jesus returns, every believer will receive epianos. Every believer will receive praise, not punishment. Every believer will receive commendation, not condemnation. Now bear in mind, there will be varying degrees of commendation. Depending on what? Depending on your life's work. And folks, that's what the judgment seat of Christ is designed to assess. Not your worthiness of salvation. That's already been assessed. You're not worthy to stand in God's presence. But Christ is. And so in Christ, you're already worthy. 2 Corinthians 5:21 says that God made him who had no sin to be sin for us, so that in him we might become the righteousness of God. So the judgment seat of Christ is going to assess our worthiness of reward, not of redemption. Now let me tell you just a little bit more about this judgment seat before we get into the meat of today's passage, just so I can fully round out your understanding of it. Paul, speaking of all believers, says in 2 Corinthians 5:10, here's what he says about all believers. He says, we must appear before the judgment seat of Christ. And when he says that, he uses the Greek word bema. Bema, and it's a very specific word. And again, as he often does, Paul's using an athletic metaphor here. Because in ancient Greece, a bema seat wasn't a seat in a courtroom where people sat to be judged for their crimes. And I think this is probably where some of the confusion surrounding this text begins. Now, a bema seat was a seat that was located on a high, elevated platform in the massive stadiums where the annual Greek national games were held. See, what would happen is after a competition was over, after a race was finished, all of the victorious athletes would ascend up this high platform and they'd stand before a judge, not to be punished for their failures, but to be rewarded for their victories. And so what Paul's saying here is that when Christ returns, when the race is over, every believer will stand before the bema seat of Christ. They will be rewarded for their victories in life, not punished for their failures. They'll receive epinas. They'll receive praise. They'll receive commendations from God, some more than others, according to their body of works for Christ here on earth, which gives us a brand new understanding of what this judgment seat of Christ is really all about. It's not a seat to judge our sin, like so many mistakenly believe. It can't be. We're sinless in God's eyes because of Christ. No, the judgment seat of Christ is simply a seat to judge our stewardship and then reward us accordingly. All right, armed with that new knowledge, let's focus our attentions on today's text as Paul, who is the absolute master of metaphors, uses a brilliant construction analogy to make his point today. And so following suit, all my points today are structured to fit within Paul's metaphor. All right, the first of my points is something I called the constructor. The constructor. Paul calls it the wise builder. Have a look at verse 10. Paul says, by the grace God has given me, I laid a foundation as a wise builder. In the Greek, it's architekton. You can see it's where we get the word architect from. Only Unlike our modern architects who just sit kind of behind a desk and draw up the blueprints, in ancient times, an architecton did it all. He not only drew up the plans, he actually built the buildings. And please make note of that somewhere, because it's important we understand that during the apostolic age, all the apostles were architectons. All of them. Meaning that they not only drew up their ministry plans, they rolled up their sleeves. And then they carried him out. And Paul was no exception. Paul was an architecton in every sense of the word. He was a highly skilled master strategist, meaning he knew how to plan a ministry initiative, and he knew how to plan it well. Only Paul didn't have a backside shaped like his chair. No, Paul got up, he went out, and he himself executed the plans that he designed. Back when I was in the newspaper business, my boss at corporate used to say, "Scott, I want you to plan the work, but I also want you to work the plan." And that's the exact idea here. And so Paul says, "By the grace God has given me, I laid a foundation as a wise builder, and someone else is building on it. But each one should build with care." See, that was true of every single church that Paul planted. In Corinth's case, Paul planned the ministry there, and then for 18 long months, he worked that plan. Paul personally laid the foundation, and then Apollos came along later, and he built upon what Paul had already begun. Folks, that's just the way that ministry is. When my family and I came here in 2020, we didn't come here to find an empty building lot. No, there was already a foundation here for us to build on. We took that foundation, which someone else had built, and we built on it. And with God's help, we'll continue to build on it until that day comes when it's our time to leave. And then someone else will build upon what we built. See, by God's design, that's the nature of ministry. Not only in the local church, but if you think about it, in Christianity as a whole. The foundation of our faith, all of us, has already been built for us. We're all just building on the foundation that the apostles already laid for us over 2,000 years ago. And you know what? That should leave you guys just awestruck this morning. You ought to just be in awe of the fact that your ministry efforts here in 2026 are building upon the exact same foundation that was laid by Paul and by John and by Peter and Mark and Matthew way, way back when the church was just getting started. It's just an awesome, awesome truth. But it's a truth that carries with it an awesome, awesome responsibility. That's why at the end of verse 10, Paul says, but each one should build with care. Folks, that expression in the original language, what was an idiom? It was an ancient Greek warning, literally translated like this. Let each one beware how he builds upon it. I know we like to say that this is our church, but it isn't. This is Christ's church. So in whatever ministry we serve, we better beware here at Cornerstone how we serve. We better be careful that our hearts are right. Which takes us from the constructor to the cornerstone. Have a look at verse 11. Paul writes, "For no one can lay any foundation other than the one already laid, which is Jesus Christ." So what's the foundation that our church and all Christian churches are built upon? Is it our worship or our outreach or our missions, our benevolence, our fellowship? What is it? Maybe the better question is, who is it? Paul says it's Christ. Paul says that Jesus Christ is the foundation of his church. And folks, the politically incorrect truth is every legitimate church on earth is built upon the infallible, undisputable, irrefutable doctrine of Jesus Christ. Every church. And where do we find his doctrine? We all know. We find it in God's word, right? We find it in the Holy Bible. From cover to cover, Jesus is the foundation of the Bible. When we open the pages of Scripture from Genesis to Revelation and every single book in between, it's all Christ. He is the firm foundation on which the entire Bible is built. And so Paul says, you'd better beware. You'd better beware what you try to build on top of that foundation. Paul says, never try and lay any other foundation on top of the true doctrine of Christ that's laid out for us in God's word. Meaning what? Meaning what, practically speaking? Meaning we can't have a Christianity with a human Jesus or an angel Jesus or a married Jesus or a gay Jesus. There's only one true doctrine of Jesus Christ. And Paul says that's the only foundation we can build a truly meaningful church on. Folks, mark this. Jesus is the only foundation on which our worship of God can be built. And any other kind of worship is meaningless, empty worship, which is essentially what Judaism had become. Because the Jews were trying to worship God without Christ. It had become empty, meaningless worship. In Acts chapter, you don't need to turn there, but in Acts chapter 4, verses 8 through 12, Peter tells them that. Now, just for some context, this is right after, you probably know the story, this is right after Peter healed a crippled beggar in the name of Christ. And this man was just so thrilled about what Jesus had done in his life through Peter that he just didn't walk away healed. He fairy leapt away, skipping and jumping and praising Jesus every step of the way. And so what happened was Peter was brought before the Sanhedrin. And this is what he said. He said, rulers of the people and elders, if we are being examined today concerning a good deed done to a crippled man, by what means this man has been healed, let it be known to all of you and to all the people of Israel that by the name of Jesus Christ of Nazareth, whom you crucified, whom God raised from the dead, by him, he says, this man is standing before you well. This Jesus is the stone that was rejected by you, the builders, which has become the cornerstone. And there is salvation in no one else, for there is no other name under heaven given among men by which we must be saved. Essentially, Peter says, look, I am here on behalf of the resurrected Christ, the one that you crucified, but God raised. And it's by his power, not my power, that this man who's been crippled all his life is now running around the temple praising Jesus' name. Man, if you think about it, isn't that incredibly brave? Peter looks right into the eyes of the most powerful, most ruthless men in all of Israel. And he says right to their faces, try as you might, you can't fill the hole left by Jesus with Jewish ethics or history or tradition or laws. And why is that true? Peter says, because he's the cornerstone. He's the only stone by which salvation can come. And folks, if you remember nothing else today from my message, remember that. Remember that. Remember there can be no home, no family, no church, no nation, no life that means anything at all unless it's built on Jesus Christ. I say that, you know, most of my life I was deceived into believing that a meaningful life could be built on a good career, a good family, good morals, or just being a good person. But I was wrong. I was dead wrong. God opened my eyes, and now I see that the only foundation on which anyone can truly build a meaningful life is Jesus Christ. And that's exactly what Paul meant when he said no one can lay any foundation other than the one already laid, which is Christ Jesus. All right, you full yet? Are you filled up? Don't go unbuttoning your pants and falling asleep in your chair like my dad used to do after a big Sunday dinner. We're not quite done yet. We've seen the constructor. We've seen the cornerstone. Let's have a look at the construction materials. Have a look at verse 12. This is where it gets good. He says, now if anyone builds on this foundation using gold, silver, costly stones, your translation might say precious stones, wood, hay, straw. And let's stop there. I had to read this verse several times before I saw the great truth that Paul's revealing to us here. Man, I just love this. Listen close now. Paul says that in the kingdom of God, there will be all kinds of different churches. Just like there are all kinds of different Christians. There will be gold churches and silver churches and precious stone churches. And unfortunately, there will be stubble churches made of wood or hay or straw. And Paul was exactly right, wasn't he? There are all those different kinds of churches in the world today. Some are gold, some are silver, some are precious stones, and unfortunately, some are stubble. You say, Scott, which one are we here at Cornerstone? Well, to be completely truthful with you, I don't know. Only God knows. However, I do know which one I'd like to be. I'd like to be a gold church, wouldn't you? Well, one day God's going to tell us exactly what kind of church we are. But until that time, there's just no human way of knowing. And the same is true with individual Christians. Just like there are different kinds of churches, Paul says there are different kinds of Christians. There are gold Christians and silver Christians and precious stone Christians. And sadly, there are stubble Christians. And folks, all four types are going to be in heaven. All four types are going to get to go to heaven. I don't know about you, but the last thing on earth I want is to arrive in heaven and find out that I'm a stubble Christian. I want to be a gold Christian. Don't you? Here's the thing. Every single one of us in this room has the resources to be a gold Christian. Every single one of us has the Holy Spirit of God living inside us. So there's absolutely no limit to what we can build for God while we're here on earth. Ephesians 3:20 says it like this. He says, now to him who is able to do far more abundantly beyond all that we ask or think, according to the power that works within us. So we Christians have the full, limitless resources of God at our disposal to build with gold or silver or costly stone. And by costly stone, he's talking about stone like granite or marble, materials that actually last. So why don't we? Why don't we? Why, for some inexplicable reason, do some Christians decide to build out of wood? Now, don't get me wrong when I say that. It's not that wood or hay or stubble are evil. I mean, you could build a lot of beautiful things out of wood. And you need hay to make bricks. And it doesn't matter whether you're making a roof or a bird's nest. Even stubble has a purpose. So none of these things are evil. It's just that eternally speaking, they're of very little value in God's kingdom. Folks, that's why Paul says, beware. Beware how you build. Because tragically, many Christians go through their whole life building with wood and hay and stubble. They go to church on Sunday. They'll sit down in the pew. They say to themselves, this is my precious stone for the week. They listen to the sermon. They sing a few songs. They leave through the front door. They enjoy a nice Sunday lunch. And then absolutely nothing happens until next Sunday. And they just repeat that cycle week after week after week, month after month, year after year. You all tell me, what is that? What is that? It's not evil. It's a good thing to come to church. But if that's all you do, week in and week out your entire life, it's not enough. It's not a sin. But it is stubble. It's not a sin, but it is stubble. Now, on the other hand, if you come to church every Sunday and you truly worship God and you minister to people, or if you take what you learned here on Sunday and you share it with somebody else, maybe it's a precious stone, maybe it's silver, maybe it's gold, only God knows its worth. The point is, whatever it's worth, it has eternal value and you will be rewarded for it. That's the point here. Quickly now, let's move from the construction materials to the construction appraisal. Verses 12 and 13. It says, if anyone builds on this foundation using gold, silver, costly stones, wood, hay, or straw, their work will be shown for what it is. Because the day, capitalized, the day will bring it to light. It will be revealed with fire, and the fire will test the quality of every person's work. Folks, there's an awful lot to be said on that passage. But I know I'm running short on time, so I'm just going to touch on the main heart of Paul's point. Paul says there's going to come a day when every man's building is going to be appraised by God. Paul says that God's going to set fire to what we've built on Christ's foundation during our time here on earth. So he can determine the value of what remains. Man, it's just a very sobering thought. And yet at the same time, it provides us with tremendous insight into what kind of ministries we should be investing our time and our resources and our money in while we're here. Paul says that we're going to stand in Christ's holy presence and whoosh, all the wood, all the hay, all the stubble is going to be instantly incinerated. And all that's going to remain is the granite and the marble and the silver and the gold of our earthly works. And in that heart-revealing moment, we're going to be rewarded by God for those things of value. Jesus says it like this in Revelation 22:12. He says, "Behold, I am coming. I'm coming quickly, and my reward is with me, to render to every man how? To every man according to what he has done." So again, when Christ returns and we stand before the Bema Seat of Christ, it's not going to be a time of commendation. It's going to be a time of commendation. That's assuming, of course, that you've earned commendation, that you've earned eternal rewards. And I say that because apparently some will not. They'll be saved. They just won't be receiving any rewards. Unlike in our youth sports today, they won't be receiving any participation trophies in heaven. They're going to come away empty-handed. Paul explains it way, way better than I ever could. Have a look at verses 14 and 15, the last two verses. He says, "If what has been built survives, the builder will receive a reward. If it is burned up, the builder will suffer loss, but yet he will be saved, even though only as one escaping through the flames." You see that those three-word phrase there, "will suffer loss"? It's just one word in the Greek. It's zemiaho. It means to forfeit a reward. It means to forfeit a prize. In other words, the builder will still receive eternal life, but their entire earthly legacy will be reduced to a pile of smoldering ashes. They enter into eternity smelling like smoke with no commendations from God. And why? Because their Christian life wasn't worthy of commendation. It was built on nothing but stubble. Which brings us to the last point, just quickly. What exactly are these commendations? What are these eternal rewards? We enjoyed the appetizers. We enjoyed the main course. I promise if you stay with me just two more minutes, you're going to absolutely love the dessert because it's rich and it's sweet. Watch this now. Throughout the New Testament, whenever the Bible talks about rewards, it talks about crowns. It talks about crowns. There are five of them, to be exact. You can look it up when you get home. There's the incorruptible crown in 1 Corinthians 9:24, which is given to those people who are self-sacrificing, people who are fiercely faithful to Scripture. There's the crown of rejoicing found in 1 Thessalonians chapter 2, verses 19 and 20, which goes to all those people who actively and faithfully and passionately witness for Christ. Then there's the crown of life. It's mentioned in James chapter 1, verse 12. That particular crown is reserved for all those Christians who underwent severe hardship or suffering or maybe even martyrdom for the sake of the gospel for their time here on earth. Then there's the crown of glory found in 1 Peter 5. It's also known as the pastor's crown, which is given to all those ministers who faithfully feed the flock. That's preachers, teachers, Sunday school teachers, and the like. And then lastly, there's the crown of righteousness recorded in 2 Timothy chapter 4, verse 8. That's intended for all those faithful Christians who live their entire life in light of the Lord's return. The point is, folks, Jesus is coming back, and when he does, all of these crowns are going to be handed out to deserving saints in accordance with their earthly works. Which leads us to an obvious and inevitable question, a very human question. What the heck am I going to do with a bunch of crowns in heaven? I mean, you can only wear one at a time, right? Turn with me, please, to Revelation 4. I do want you to turn to this one if you can. Revelation chapter 4, verses 2 through 4. Let's let John give us the answer, and I'm closing with this. This is John speaking. He's describing for us a scene in heaven, and this is what he saw. I want you to do me a favor, though. I want you to really try and picture this in your mind if you can. This is what John says. He says, "And I beheld a throne stood in heaven with one seated on the throne. And he who sat there had the appearance of jasper and ruby. And around the throne was a rainbow that had the appearance of an emerald." Listen up now. John says, "Around the throne were 24 thrones, and seated on those thrones were 24 elders, clothed in white garments, with golden crowns on their heads." Question for you. When you pictured that surreal scene in your head, what kind of crown first came to mind? The kind of crown a king would wear, right? Me too. Here's the thing, though. There's only one word in the Greek vernacular for a king's crown. The word diadema, diadema. But that's not the word that John uses here. That's the way we translated it. No, the Greek word John uses here is stephanos. And folks, in ancient Greece, the stephanos wasn't a king's crown. It was a victor's crown. In fact, it really wasn't a crown at all. It was a wreath that was given as a prize to the victorious athletes who participated in the Greek national games. And guess where they received it? They received it before the Bema seat. They received it before the Bema seat. Isn't that absolutely awesome? Doesn't that put Paul's athletic metaphors in perfect perspective for us? Now can you see why Paul urges us so strongly not just to run this marathon that is our Christian life, but to run it to win? Not for our glory, but for Christ's glory. Now, how does Christ receive that glory? If you're still in Revelation, run your finger down to verse 10. John shows us how. Talking about Jesus, this is what John says. He says, "The 24 elders will fall down before him who is seated on the throne and worship him who lives forever and ever. They will cast their crowns before the throne, saying, 'Worthy are you, our Lord and God, to receive glory and honor and power forever.'" What are we going to do with all these crowns we receive in heaven after the Lord returns? Are we going to stuff them in some heavenly trophy case somewhere? Are we going to strut around heaven wearing them on our heads as if to say, "Look at all I did for Jesus while I was on earth"? No, John says what we're going to do is we're going to cast them all down at the feet of Jesus in praise and in worship and in adoration for all that he did for us on the cross, so that he gets all the glory, so that he gets all the praise. Amen? Let's pray. Gracious Father, once again, we're just so grateful for your word this morning. We pray that you wrap it around us, Lord. Bind it to our minds, bind it to our hearts, keeping us forever mindful that Jesus is the foundation of our faith. He's our one true motivation for running this race. And it's for his glory and his glory alone that we press on towards the prize. Lord, we want to run this race, not just to finish, but to win. Not for ourselves, but for Jesus. So that we can cast our crowns down at his feet in genuine, heartfelt gratitude and worship for the great sacrifice that he made for us on the cross. It's in Christ's holy name we pray today. Amen.
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morning, church. Welcome to worship this morning, whether you're here in person, on live, watching by television, or listening over the airwaves of KLGR. Thanks for being here. Our radio sponsorship this weekend is given by Dennis and Karen Moore, and our mission sponsorship is given by Keith and Karen Metzel in honor of Matthew's birthday. So happy birthday, Matthew. Lots of exciting things continue to happen. Scott Russell upstairs said, "You weren't joking. There's a baptism every weekend in June." And I said, "I am not. We're serious about baptism this month." So this morning we get to round out the month by welcoming Miller Ortega into God's family. So welcome to you all of his guests. And we're just excited to have you here with us. Also, too, coming up on Wednesday, July 1st at 5:30, we'll be having our outdoor worship service for this Yeah, we're going to have outdoor worship, 5:30. If it's too hot, it might be inside. We'll see what happens. It's anybody's guess, right? So just plan on being here for that. And then, of course, on July 4th, Saturday, there will be no worship due to the holiday. Last but not least, it is Noisy Offering Week. So our Noisy Offering for the month of June is going to Children's Place, Child's Advocacy Center. Pastor Brian, anything else I need to announce? All right, well, I'm going to invite you to stand as it's comfortable for you to do so. Blessed be the Holy Trinity, one God, whose compassion endures forever. Amen. Let us confess our sin to God. Compassionate God, we confess to you all our sins. Our burden is heavy, and we cannot free ourselves. In your mercy, call us back to you. Your yoke is easy, and your burden is light. Restore us to dwell in your peace. In Christ's name we pray. Amen. Jesus says, "Come to me, all you who are weary and who are carrying heavy burdens, and I will give you rest." In the name of God, the Father, Son, and Holy Spirit, your sins are forgiven. Rest in God's love. Amen. We're going to sing together, "Rise, Shine, You People," 665.

0: Let us pray together. Oh God, you direct our lives by your grace, and your words of justice and mercy reshape the world. Mold us into a people who welcome your word and serve one another. Through Jesus Christ, our Savior and Lord. Amen. You may be seated as we invite forward our children.
1: Good morning. You can just gather right here. Welcome, welcome. Come on down, any kids we have with us. We're going to gather our noisy offering in just a second, but I want to talk to you for a minute, and then you can help us with these buckets over here. Thanks for being here this morning. Were you guys up early enough to hear the storm and the rain and everything? Yeah, that's good. It woke you up. It was good to get some rain. We really needed it, didn't we? So it was good. Caleb says, no, we didn't need rain. Okay, well, you don't think we did? All right, well, the farmers might disagree, but I'm glad we got some rain. I'm really glad you're here, too, because you get to help us with our noisy offering. It's really important that we gather a noisy offering every month because each month that money then goes to help some people in need in our community through other organizations. This month we're giving to a something called the Child's Place, and it's a child advocacy center to help kids who maybe have been through some tough situations in life, maybe some hard things that they've had to go through, that we want to make sure they know they're cared for, loved, and all of that. So it's really important. It's also, you guys do a great thing in this because you give all of these people the chance to be generous. And that's something we want you to learn, is how to be generous in your life. Because it's so easy to just go through life thinking, I'm

going to make money so I can get stuff for me, and it's all about getting stuff that I want. And it's nice to get things that you want, but it's really nice to be able to give some of what you have to others to help them. That's a big part of what it means to be a Christian. A big part of what it means to follow Jesus is being generous in caring for the needs of others. So all of these folks out here that are going to be giving their change and their money to you in your buckets this morning, they're not getting anything for this. I don't give them a receipt. Sorry, you can't claim it on your taxes. If you want that, you have to give regularly, and we'll give you a giving statement at the end of it. But this that you're giving now is just, well, it's just because you want to. You want to help other people because Jesus calls us to care for other people. So I hope you learn to be generous. But can we just turn to the congregation, and on behalf of all the children that are going to be helped at the Child's Place through their gifts, can we just say thank you? Can we just say that? One, two, three. Thank you. Thank you for being generous this morning. All right, you can each grab a bucket, and you can go and collect the noisy offering, bring it back forward, dump it into the big bucket. Landon's going to be up here holding the bucket in a second. And we're going to sing together our children's song while you do this. We are the church. Some of you can go, why don't you go all the way over here to this side and go down that side. There will be some folks. If you want to go all the way over to this side over here, okay, or that way. If you want to go this way.

If anybody else has some to give, wave it high so they see where you are. This side over here. A little bit of chaotic good this morning. That's what we're doing.

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Once you put your bucket away, you can go back to your seats. Thanks, Ezra. Boy, you got your bucket really full. Dump it on in there. Nice job. Nicely done, everyone. And thank you so much for your generosity again this morning with our noisy offering. No, it is greatly appreciated. I think we're finally, that's it. Okay, good job. We're going to continue with our readings from Scripture.

All right, our first reading is from Jeremiah chapter 28, verses 5 through 9, found on page 730 of the Old Testament in your pew Bible. Then the prophet Jeremiah spoke to the prophet Hanani in the presence of the priests and all the people who were standing in the house of the Lord. And the prophet Jeremiah said, "Amen. May the Lord do so. May the Lord fulfill the words that you have prophesied and bring back this place from Babylon, the vessels of the house of the Lord and all the exiles. But listen now to this word that I speak in your hearing and in the hearing of all the people. The prophets who preceded you and me from ancient times prophesied war, famine, and pestilence against many countries and great kingdoms. As for the prophet who prophesies peace, when the word of that prophet comes true, then it will be known that the Lord has truly sent the prophet." Our psalm is Psalm 89, verses 1 through 4 and 15 through 18, found on page 545 of the Old Testament in your pew Bible. We will read it responsively. "I will sing of your steadfast love, O Lord, forever. With my mouth I will proclaim your faithfulness to all generations. You said, 'I have made a covenant with my chosen one. I have sworn to my servant David.' Happy are the people who know the festal shout, who walk, O Lord, in the light of your countenance. For you are the glory of their strength. By your favor, our horn is exalted. Our second reading is from Romans chapter 6, verses 12 through 23, found on page 156 of the New Testament in your pew Bible. Therefore, do not let sin exercise dominion in your mortal body to make you obey their passions. No longer present your members to sin as instruments. No longer present your members to sin as instruments of wickedness, but present yourselves to God as those who have been brought from death to life, and present your members to God as instruments of righteousness. For sin will have no dominion over you, since you are not under law, but under grace. What then? Should we sin because we are not under law but under grace? By no means. Do you not know that if you present yourselves to anyone as obedient slaves, you are slaves to the one whom you obey, either of sin, which leads to death, or of obedience, which leads to righteousness? But thanks be to God that you, having once been slaves of sin, have become obedient from the heart to the form of teaching to which you are entrusted. And that you, having been set free from sin, have become slaves of righteousness. I am speaking in human terms because of your natural limitations. For just as you once presented your members as slaves to impurity and greater iniquity, so now present your members as slaves to righteousness for sanctification. When you were slaves of sin, you were free in regard to righteousness. So what advantage did you then get from the things of which you now are ashamed? The end of those things is death. But now that you have been freed from sin and enslaved to God, the advantage you get is sanctification. The end is eternal life. For the wages of sin is death, but the free gift of God is eternal life in Christ Jesus our Lord." Please rise for the gospel acclamation and the reading of the gospel.

Today's gospel reading is taken from Matthew chapter 10, verses 40 through 42, found on page 11 of the New Testament in your pew Bibles. Jesus said to his disciples, "Whoever welcomes you welcomes me, and whoever welcomes me welcomes the one who sent me. Whoever welcomes a prophet in the name of a prophet will receive a prophet's reward, and whoever welcomes a righteous person in the name of a righteous person will receive the reward of the righteous. And whoever gives even a cup of cold water to one of these little ones in the name of a disciple, truly I tell you, none of these will lose their reward." The Gospel of our Lord. Praise to you, O Christ. Please be seated. Grace, mercy, and peace to you from God our Father and from our Lord and Savior Jesus Christ. Amen. So you just heard what I think is about the shortest gospel reading we ever have in our three-year lectionary cycle. Three verses of Matthew 10, 40 to 42. So this should be simple enough to preach a sermon on three verses. And I just want to tell you the ending right away. I'm going to encourage you to be kind to one another. That's simple enough. Show some kindness and give to people in need. Be generous. But of course, getting there is not so simple. There are a few other things we need to tell you

about Matthew's gospel. Because Matthew, I think, is one of the more challenging gospels to interpret for us as modern day 21st century Christians living in the United States of America in our present context. It's challenging because the world of Matthew's gospel is so different from our world today. Of course, there's differences in culture and language and all of those things, but even just the way that they saw the world and thought about things like authority and righteousness and all of those things are just really foreign to us. They're really different than the way that we look at things. And we see this evidenced in Matthew chapter 10 as Jesus gives instructions to his 12 disciples, sending them out into the villages of Israel and Galilee to proclaim a message to them of repentance. And this is a message specifically meant for the people of Jesus' time and place, but it's meant for all of us, of course. A word of promise that the kingdom of God has come near, and the time of the fulfillment of the words of the prophets is at hand. Salvation is here. We should prepare our hearts, our lives, to receive Jesus as God's Son, as the promised Messiah, the fulfillment of God's word. And so this is written down in Matthew's gospel in a way that's really meant for Jewish people of Matthew's day. Matthew's gospel, more than the other three, is written for a Jewish audience, contemporary to Jesus or shortly after his death and resurrection and ascension. And so there's lots of things that we maybe don't pick up on in this. But what he has told them is that they're supposed to be pointing people to Jesus as the Messiah. And he's told his followers that this isn't going to make them wealthy or popular necessarily. He's told his followers when they go out to these villages, they may be rejected. And that receiving him as the Messiah may even pit them against their family, their communities. And this has played out already in the first people that would have been reading Matthew's gospel, as many of them had been kicked out of their synagogues. They would have been disowned by their families, facing persecutions that, frankly, we don't face as Christians in modern-day America. So it's hard to put ourselves in that mindset of what exactly it means to claim Jesus as the Messiah, or to consider ourselves one of the disciples, one of the sent ones out into the world to bring this message of salvation to others. But in any case, we must try. We must try to imagine what that might be like and to consider how God is still calling us to go into the world and share this good news of Jesus with others. At the conclusion of all of these instructions, Jesus gives them a reminder that they are going as his presence in the world, his apostles, his messengers, his sent ones. That's what we hear in verse 40. They're reminded that there will be people who welcome them, and those who do welcome them, it is like they are welcoming him himself. So the way that others treat them will be regarded in the same way as if they had done it to Jesus himself. And this is not unusual in the days of kings and royal emissaries that would have been somewhat common in Jesus' day, certainly more common than it is in our day. The messengers of a king or royal official are to be treated with the same respect as the king himself. And this is all part of a system that sets the Almighty and righteous God at the top of everything else. And everyone below them is in a hierarchy of servitude to the ones above them. This system of hierarchical power and authority is perhaps the most countercultural thing for us as we try to imagine what it would be like to live in Jesus' day and hear these words. Because that's completely foreign to us as 21st century Americans. We don't live in a system of hierarchical power and authority in the same way that they did. And the gods of Rome were violent and capricious and self-aggrandizing, which gave, of course, permission for other people in authority to be violent and capricious and self-aggrandizing. Caesar himself was referred to as the Son of God, and that was meant to remind everyone that he was at the top and everyone else was at the bottom. And you had to find your place
and make sure that you were giving the right service, the right sacrifice for the sake of the ones above you, and you were reminded constantly of your place. So to claim Jesus as your God, as the Son of God, as the Messiah, was transformative. It was revolutionary. Because Jesus, as the Son of God, is not at the top of everyone else. Jesus has placed himself as servant to all and has indeed been crucified for all. To say that your God is on a cross, there is perhaps no greater countercultural message to Jesus' day than could be imagined. Because this means that the entire system of power, of glorification and honor is no longer going to work the same way for Christians. And so there's great power in the conversion of people from this hierarchical system of power and authority to one that sees Jesus as their master, their Lord, their God, their King. Now, there's a conversion story from about this time, a few centuries later, that maybe you haven't heard that I want to share with you because it involves another famous Martin. I really like Martins. I named my oldest son Martin. Hi, Martin. Yeah, you're up there in the balcony running the cameras again. Thank you. I really like Martin. My grandfather was named Martin. That's mostly why we named Martin Martin. But I also really like Martin Luther. That should be obvious. That's a great Martin. I like Martin Luther King Jr. He was a great Martin. Here's another Martin you maybe haven't heard of. Now, I know at least one hand is going to go up because there's another pastor or two in the room. Has anyone heard of Martin of Tours? Martin of Tours, anybody? Okay, a few of you. All right, the rest of you are going to get to hear about Martin of Tours. He's called Martin of Tours not because he gave great tours, but because he lived in Tours, France. He became the Bishop of Tours. And so Martin of Tours was a Roman soldier in the 4th century, the son of an officer in the Roman army and a member of the cavalry. It's probably why he was named Martin is because he was born to be a soldier. The son of a soldier, he was going to be a soldier, and he was a great soldier. He was named Martin because Mars is the god of war. The Roman god of war is Mars, and so Martin means warlike. He was born to be warlike, and he was a soldier. Some accounts say that he rose to the rank in the cavalry where he was actually assigned to the elite imperial guard that traveled with the emperor around the empire and protected him. And so it was probably disappointing. In fact, we're almost certain it was disappointing to his father when Martin decided to convert to Christianity as a young man and eventually would leave his life as a soldier. In fact, there's some evidence that other members of his family eventually converted to Christianity as well because of Martin's witness to them. His sisters, his mother became Christians, but his father never did. So it's already a good example for what Jesus tells his disciples here in Matthew chapter 10, that it may set you against your family. Not everyone is going to receive you and accept you and agree with you becoming a Christian. This Martin, though, eventually became a somewhat reluctant and yet highly influential bishop in Tours, France. Martin, the Bishop of Tours. Now, this is the most often repeated story about him, and it may be true or it may not be true, but I love it, so I'd like to think that it's true. The story goes that his full conversion to Christianity took place while he was still serving as a soldier. He had become a catechumenate. He had decided he was going to be a Christian, but he was still learning, being formed and shaped. He hadn't been baptized yet. And yet he was on the verge of becoming Christian, fully Christian. And so while he's thinking about all these things and still serving as a soldier, his company was approaching the gates of the city of Amiens, France, on horseback. And while passing by, he saw a beggar at the gate of the city who was without clothing, half naked. And so instinctively, intuitively, he cut his military cloak, his beautiful military cloak, part of this regalia of the emperor's guard. He cut it in half and handed it to the man to share his cloak with the man who needed it. A seemingly small deed that he gave little thought to. That night, however, he had a dream. And in that dream, it was revealed to him that the man whom he had given it to was Jesus himself. As a side note to all of this, after his death, Martin's cloak, the half that was preserved that he kept, became a sacred relic
known in Latin as the Capa Sancti Martini, the cloak of St.

Tartan, kappa, means cloak. And a priest came to care for that cloak as a sacred relic, had a special duty. It was carried with soldiers into battle. They would often pray over it, offer oaths and vows to it before they would go into battle. And so the priest who carried the kappa became known as the kapalanu. And eventually all priests who served members of the military were referred to as kapalani, which in French is chapelan, which is where we get the word chaplain. So there you go. You learned something this morning, at least. Chaplain. We have chaplains because 1,600 years ago, a guy named Martin decided to cut his cloak in half and give half of it to a beggar. As I said, Martin himself withdrew from military service and became a hermit and a monk. This doesn't mean that you have to withdraw from military service if you are a Christian. There are soldiers who have served faithfully as Christians in military service. And in fact, in many ways, becoming a Christian in the military has helped to humanize military service and make warfare less brutal and barbaric over the centuries. You can serve faithfully as a soldier and as a Christian, but for Martin, he was unable to because he was serving the Emperor Julian, who was still a pagan. He eventually left the service of the emperor, claiming he could no longer fight for him because he had become a soldier for Christ. And he became a hermit and monk, establishing what became the first monastery in Western Europe. And he's one of the most important figures in early Christendom in Rome. And all of that is because he had a vision that serving Jesus meant serving the needs of the poor. Living out what Jesus himself says in Matthew's gospel later on, in the parable of the sheep and the goats, that as you have done it to the least of these, you've done it to me. And serving Jesus means serving the last and the least among us. This is still revolutionary today. We still need to have this same brave conviction to follow Christ rather than the ways of power and wealth and empire for their own sake. We must be convicted and then be encouraged to simply be welcoming and be kind. Give a cup of cold water even to the littlest among us, and you will not lose your reward. So it's very tempting to have a view from above of the world, to think our faith is a form of transcendence, that God is up there somewhere, and we're still in this hierarchy, trying to get up there to God, and having a closer relationship with the divine means somehow escaping this world of suffering. Or worse, the divine becomes an excuse for our own glorification, that we put ourselves in the place of God above others. But that's not Christianity. Following Jesus means taking the view from below, to enter into suffering in solidarity with the poor and the oppressed, to forsake wealth and power and privilege for their own end, and to use them instead to tend to the needs of others. And this is why we have food shelves and clothes closets and social service organizations and schools, public schools and hospitals, and all kinds of ways to care for each other in our society that would be very foreign to the people of Matthew's day and of Martin's day under the Roman Empire. These things did not exist. It's why we live in a world that rebels against tyrants for the cause of liberty and justice, and stands up for the basic rights of every human being. It's not an accident that those things happen. It's why slavery was abolished, and why women have the right to vote and to their own bodies, and why people have the right to pursue happiness in their own way. It's why I'm proud to be an American and to get to celebrate that with all of you in just a few days. Because you and I are living in the greatest social experiment in human history, founded not on common cultural or racial roots, or serving under the banner of a monarch or emperor or dictator. We live in a country not ruled from above, with everyone serving at the behest of one individual at the top. We live in a society where we have been told that all of us are equal to one another. And we get to try our best to live as equals, with equal rights and equal liberty and equal justice under the law. And this does not just happen. We can't take it for granted. It's not innate to our human nature. We are naturally selfish people.
believing that we live in a dog-eat-dog world where we have to look out for number one above all else. All of this exists because at some point human beings started to have the idea that everyone matters, even the last and the least among us. And that means brave people like Martin have said, I ain't gonna study war no more. I no longer serve systems of oppression and greed and violence. I have become a servant of Christ, which means I stand with the meek and the lowly, the beggar and the outcast, the ones caught under the wheels of oppression, the dregs of society. These are the places where I find my God and my calling, because Jesus calls me to see not Caesar, but Christ himself as the Son of God. And that man Jesus has told me that if I want to see him and serve him, I will find him among the poor, the naked, the hungry, the sick, the imprisoned, the suffering ones. It is not hyperbolic or exaggeration to say that this is the most revolutionary idea in human history. It was revolutionary in the first and fourth centuries. It was revolutionary 250 years ago, and it continues to be a revolutionary idea today. So let's keep transforming the world with kindness, no matter how small an act it may seem. For in meeting your needy neighbor, you're meeting Jesus, you're meeting God, and your kindnesses will not go unnoticed. May this peace of God, which surpasses all understanding, keep our hearts and our minds in Christ Jesus. Amen. Let's sing together again, Baptized in Water, number 456.

0: All right, at this time we'll invite forward Miller, his parents, and sponsors. Come on up to the font here for the sacrament of baptism. So we'll just have you stand around here.
1: That is a perfect spot.
0: All right. Here you go.
1: Hey, Miller.
0: You're still awake. Good job. All right. God, who is rich in mercy and love, gives us a new birth into the living hope through the sacrament of baptism. By water and the word, God delivers us from sin and death and raises us to new life in Jesus Christ. We are united with the baptized in one body of Christ, anointed with the gift of the Holy Spirit, and joined in God's mission for the life of the world. So, sponsors, who is it you present this morning for baptism? All right. And parents, called by the Holy Spirit, trusting in the grace and love of God, do you desire to have your child baptized into Christ? If so, answer, I do. As you bring your child

0: to receive the gift of baptism, you are entrusted with these responsibilities: to live with him among God's faithful people, bring him to the Word of God and the Holy Supper, teach him the Lord's Prayer, the Creed, and the Ten Commandments, place in his hands the Holy Scriptures, and nurture him in faith and prayer, so that your child may learn to trust God, proclaim Christ through word and deed, care for others in the world God made, and work for justice and peace. Do you promise to help your child grow in the Christian faith and life? If so, answer, I do. Good. And sponsors, do you promise to nurture this person in the Christian faith as you are empowered by God's Spirit to help them live in the covenant of baptism and communion with the church? Sponsors, if so, answer, I do. And people of God, all of us gathered here together this morning, do you promise to support Miller and pray for him in his new life in Christ? We do. I'm going to ask you to stand then, as it's comfortable for you to do so, as we profess our faith in Christ Jesus, reject sin, and confess the faith of the church together. Do you renounce the devil and all the forces that defy God?
1: I renounce.
0: Do you renounce the powers of this world that rebel against God?
1: I renounce them.
0: Do you renounce the ways of sin that draw you from God?
1: I renounce them.
0: Do you believe in God the Father?
1: I believe in God the Father Almighty, creator of heaven and earth.
0: Do you believe in Jesus Christ, the Son of God?
1: I believe in Jesus Christ, God's only Son, our Lord, who was conceived by the Holy Spirit, born of the Virgin Mary, suffered under Pontius Pilate, was crucified, died, and was buried. He descended to the dead. On the third day, he rose again. He ascended into heaven. He is seated at the right hand of the Father, and he will come to judge the living and the dead. Do you believe in God, the Holy Spirit?
0: I believe in the Holy Spirit, the Holy Catholic Church, the communion of saints, the forgiveness of sins, the resurrection of the body, and the life everlasting. The Lord be with you.
2: Also with you.
0: Let us give thanks to the Lord our God.
2: It is right to give our thanks and praise.
0: We give you thanks, O God, for in the beginning your Spirit moved over the waters, and by your word you created the world, calling forth life in which you took delight. Through the waters of the flood you delivered Noah and his family, and through the sea you led your people Israel from slavery into freedom. At the river your son was baptized by John and anointed with the Holy Spirit. By the baptism of Jesus' death and resurrection, you set us free from the power of sin and death and raised us up to live in you. Pour out your Holy Spirit, the power of your living word, that those who are washed in the waters of baptism may be given new life. To you be given honor and praise through Jesus Christ our Lord, in the unity of the Holy Spirit, now and forever. Amen. You may be seated. Miller, you just might have made the, like, you just made me laugh throughout that whole entire liturgy. You were reaching for the water and watching Pastor Bryant pour it. Yeah. All right. Are you going to be held over the font here? This is the part. It's even warm. He's like, no. He's ready. Miller Andrew Ortega, I baptize you in the name of the Father, and of the Son, and of the Holy Spirit. Amen. All right, let us pray. We give you thanks, O God, that through water and the Holy Spirit, you give your daughters and sons new birth. Cleanse them from sin and raise them to eternal life. Sustain Miller with the gift of counsel and might, the spirit of understanding, and the spirit of counsel, knowledge, and the fear of the Lord, the joy of the Lord in your presence, both now and always. Amen. I might have gotten ahead of myself there, Miller. I was realizing I forgot to bring forward the kids, too, because they always like to watch this. Yeah. But you were just so happy and excited. I got distracted by you, which is an okay thing. But Miller, child of God, you have been sealed by the Holy Spirit and marked with the cross of Christ forever. Amen. All right, Miller, Pastor Brian's going to light a candle here. Give it to your sponsors. And that is the light of Christ. And Miller, you have the light of Christ in you. So let your light so shine before others that they may see your good works and glorify your Father in heaven. Let us welcome the newly baptized. We welcome you into the body of Christ and into the mission we share. Join us in

giving thanks and praise to God and bearing God's creative and redeeming word to all the world. Amen. Congratulations, Miller. You mind if I take him for a minute here? All right. Hi. Oh, should we go on a walk real quick? Yeah. I forgot to bring up all the little other little kids to show you off. Because they all like to come up and see you be baptized and welcome into God's family, yeah. So we'll just have to go out and wave to them. Yeah. But this is an exciting day, right? To be welcomed into God's family. These are all your new brothers and sisters in Christ who are going to teach you all about what it means to be a Christian and what it means to live in God's love. So we're excited you're here. Huh. Yeah. All right. I'm going to give you back, even though you're pretty happy. Yeah. Because the minute I don't give you back, you'll start crying, right? You guys can go have a seat. You're welcome. And we'll invite you to stand here once

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1: Faithful God, establish your church to offer welcome and proclaim your peace. Nourish us so we can proclaim your hope to the world through acts of kindness, both large and small. God of grace. Loving God, bring an end to conflict and division wherever it exists, within our family, our community, our state, our nation, our world. We pray especially for Ukraine and the Middle East. Sustain the work of prophets in our time and work through leaders of all kinds to foster understanding, justice, and peace. We ask your blessing upon those who serve in our armed forces, especially Angela, Claire, Daniel, Bryce, Caleb, Jarek, Andreas, Taylor, Michael, and in particular Austin Gunderson and Austin Orada, who are far from home for training. We pray for all who serve as chaplains, as well as any others we name now, either silently or aloud. God of grace, provider God, give your children what they need physically, emotionally, and spiritually. We pray especially for Jeff, Dawn, Caitlin, Betty, Floyd, Millie, Sue, Julie, Gracelyn, Mary, Norbert, Richard, Marie, Dean, Shirley, Pam, Becky, Leanne, Betsy, and those we name now, either silently or aloud. Bless caregivers as they show God's hospitality through their generous service. God of grace. Living God, lead us from death to life. Inspire new ministries and endeavors, renew established ones, and strengthen our welcoming presence to our neighbors. God of grace. Eternal God, we remember the faithful departed of this community and of the wider church and world. We give thanks for saints of all times and places. God of grace.
0: Trusting you receive all our prayers, we commend our spoken and unspoken prayers to you, O God. Through Jesus Christ, our Savior. Amen. The peace of Christ be with you always.
2: Also with you.
0: We take a few moments to share that peace with each other. And you can be seated here as we gather our offering.

0: Loving God, we offer at your table the gifts of our hearts. Help us take heart in you and share freely of your love so that all creation can taste your abundance. We ask this in the name of Jesus through the Spirit abiding with us now and forever. Amen. Well, the Lord be with you.
1: Also with you.
0: Lift up your hearts.
1: Lift them to the Lord.
0: Let us give thanks to the Lord our God.
1: It is right to give our thanks and praise.
0: It is indeed right, our duty and our joy, that we should in all times and in all places give thanks and praise to you, Almighty and merciful God, through our Savior Jesus Christ, who on this day overcame death and the grave and by his glorious resurrection opened to us the way of everlasting life. And so with all the choirs of angels, with the church on earth and the hosts of heaven, we praise your name and join their unending hymn.

In the night in which he was betrayed, our Lord Jesus Christ took bread. He gave thanks. He broke it and gave it to the disciples, saying, "Take and eat. This is my body given for you. Do this in remembrance of me." And again, after supper, he took the cup and he gave thanks and he gave it for all to drink, saying, "This cup is a new covenant in my blood shed for you and for all people for the forgiveness of sin. Do this in remembrance of me." Lord, remember us in your kingdom and teach us to pray. Our Father, who art in heaven, hallowed be thy name. Thy kingdom come, thy will be done, on earth as it is in heaven. Give us this day our daily bread, and forgive us our trespasses, as we forgive those who trespass against us. And lead us not into temptation, but deliver us from evil. For thine is the kingdom, and the power, and the glory, forever and ever. Amen. We're going to have communion. My mind just went blank. I was like, what am I going to say to you people? Hey, you may be seated. Please sit. Communion will be by way of station this morning. You'll come down the center aisle, receive a wafer. If you need gluten-free, give us a thumbs up. We have those for you. Then the communion assistants will be holding the trays of wine and grape juice. Wine is lighter, darker color in the outer rings. Grape juice is lighter color in the inner rings. There's baskets for your cups as you return to your seats through the side aisles. The gifts of God are for all who are gathered here today. So come, you are welcomed here in this place. Heaven has indeed come near. Come share in the feast.

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May the grace of our Lord Jesus Christ and the gifts of his body and blood strengthen, keep, and unite us now and always. Amen.

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Amen. Receive the blessing, Creator, Redeemer, Sustainer, one God, bless, heal, and hold you today and always. Amen. We're going to go on to the morning singing, Shine, Jesus, Shine.

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1: 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Chance of thunderstorms today. Otherwise, cloudy skies with a few peaks of sun. Daytime highs approaching 88. Winds out of the southeast, 10 to 20 miles per hour. Lows level off around 74. Tonight, partly cloudy skies. Mainly sunny skies tomorrow. Slight chance of thunderstorms. High temperatures reach up to 99. Temperatures well above average Tuesday and Wednesday, with highs from the low 90s to the mid 90s. Thunderstorms possible both days. I'm staff meteorologist Paul Trombley. Currently 70.
2: Severe weather can happen at any time, and here at KLGR, we want to keep you informed when severe weather happens. 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
1: 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Southeast winds 10 to 20 miles per hour. Tonight, 74. Slight chance of thunderstorms tomorrow. High temperatures reach up to 99. Temps well above average Tuesday and Wednesday with highs from the low 90s to the mid 90s. Storms possible both days. Taking a look at the extended forecast, 92 Thursday, 92 Friday, and 92 on Saturday. I'm staff meteorologist Paul Trombley. Right now, it's 72 degrees.
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1: ABC News, I'm Mike Dabosky. Kentucky is continuing to deal with heavy rain and flash flooding today. Yesterday, authorities said 4 people were killed in the severe weather.
2: In Kentucky, Governor Andy Beshear declaring a state of emergency following relentless rain and flash flooding. Drivers urged to stay off roads.
3: It's going to be dangerous to drive. We've already had at least one motorist swept away and killed by flash flooding.
2: In Bullitt County near Louisville, some residents urged to evacuate after the heavy rains caused a dam to fail.
1: ABC's Allison Kosick. Utah is also under a state of emergency as that state deals with several major wildfires. The Cottonwood Fire, the largest of those blazes, has now churned through more than 90,000 acres and remains 0% contained. And tensions continue to escalate around the Strait of Hormuz, with Bahrain and Kuwait now condemning the latest round of aerial strikes from Iran. This is ABC News. 11 people were killed in a plane crash in France today, according to the country's transport minister. Authorities say it was a skydiving trip. An accident on the Charles River in Boston yesterday when one of those popular duck boats capsized. Reporter Ariel Metropolis from ABC affiliate WCVB reports.
4: Now, police tell us that this happened just after 3 o'clock near 10 Museum Way. Boston EMS confirms that 11 people were hurt, including one person who was seriously hurt. So the question is, how did this happen? Well, according to Boston Duck Tours, the boat was being towed on the ramp and then the tow rope broke. That made the boat roll on its side. Police say no one ended up in the water and everyone on board was accounted for.
1: And underway in the Big Apple right now, the New York City Pride March. The parade began as a way to mark the 1969 Stonewall riots. Organizers are expecting 1 million people to turn out alongside the parade route. I'm Mike Dabosky, ABC News.
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10: With a look at news, I'm Brian Langland. Students returning to college this fall could see major changes to their federal student loans as new rules take effect now coming up July 1st. Rachel Sherlock, Associate Director of Financial Aid at Minnesota State University in Mankato, says students who drop below full-time employment may have their annual loan eligibility reduced, potentially creating a funding gap for future semesters. New borrowers entering repayment will also have fewer repayment choices with just a standard payment plan or a new income-based repayment assistance plan available. Governor Walz has announced that the 2027 Governor's Fishing

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1: 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Southeast winds 10 to 20 miles per hour. Tonight, 74. Slight chance of thunderstorms tomorrow. High temperatures reach up to 99. Temps well above average Tuesday and Wednesday with highs from the low 90s to the mid 90s. Storms possible both days. Taking a look at the extended forecast, 92 Thursday, 92 Friday, and 92 on Saturday. I'm staff meteorologist Paul Trombley. Right now, it's 72 degrees.
2: With the funeral news, I'm Brian Langland. Crystal Lee Dames, 58 of Springfield, passed away on Sunday, June 21st at the Newell Medical Center. Funeral services will be held on Monday, June 29th, 10:30 a.m. at the Cornerstone Christian Church in Redwood Falls. Visitation for Crystal Dames will be today from 2 to 6 p.m. at the Redwood Valley Funeral Home and will continue at the church 1 hour prior to the service tomorrow. Burial will be held at the New Avon Salem Cemetery, rural Wabasso. Stevens Funeral Service, Redwood Valley Funeral Home, handling the arrangements. Ethel Mae Beloit, 84, of Lamberton, passed away on June 14th at Valley View Manor in Lamberton. A private burial will be taking place at the Leota Cemetery in Leota, Minnesota, in August. Lila Jesserich, 96, of Hutchinson, formerly of Wood Lake, passed away on Wednesday, June 24th at the Harmony River Living Center in Hutchinson. Funeral services will be held 2 p.m. on Thursday, July 2nd, St. John's Lutheran Church in Wood Lake. Visitation for Lila Jesserich will be held on Thursday, July 2nd, 1 hour prior to the service at the church. Interment will be at the St. John's Lutheran Cemetery, Wood Lake. Sunset Funeral and Cremation Association of Echo handling the arrangements. That's a look at the funeral news. I'm Brian Langland.
0: The songs that build country music continue. 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
8: 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Karen Shimperly of Redwood Falls has a birthday. 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Jennifer Flynn of Redwood Falls has a birthday. Happy birthday, Jennifer. Sean Getter of Morgan celebrates a birthday today. Sean, happy birthday to you. And Anna Vogel of Wabasso has a birthday. Anna, happy birthday to you as well. Our birthday bash winner on this 28th day of June is Sean Getter of Morgan. Sean, you pick yourself up a complimentary buffet from the Pizza Ranch in Redwood Falls on the birthday bash.
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1: 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Daytime highs approaching 85 this afternoon under overcast skies, southeasterly winds 10 to 20 miles per hour. Lows around 74 tonight, partly cloudy skies. Highs level off around 98 tomorrow, lots of sunshine. Temperatures well above average Tuesday and Wednesday with highs from the low 90s to the mid 90s. Storms possible both days. Take a look at the extended forecast, 92 Thursday, 92 Friday, and 92 on Saturday. I'm staff meteorologist Paul Trombley. Currently, it's 79 degrees.
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1: ABC News, I'm Mike Dubusky. Four people are dead in Kentucky, officials say, amid a weekend of severe rain and flash flooding. Governor Andy Beshear has put the whole state under a state of emergency, and evacuation orders were issued yesterday for parts of Bullitt County, where a dam could possibly fail. Some positive movement on the wildfires in Utah, with fire officials now saying they've made enough progress on the Iron Fire that they can start tackling some of the other blazes raging in that state. Brad Mielek is the operations section chief for one of the crews battling that blaze.
2: Over the next shift or so, we'll be starting to pare down a lot of resources on the Iron Fire and shift them down to the Cherry Fire.
1: Meanwhile, the Cottonwood Fire has now burnt through over 90,000 acres and remains 0% contained. The U.S. and Iran traded more fire overnight, with both Kuwait and Bahrain condemning the latest strikes from Iran, retaliation for earlier U.S. strikes. This is ABC News. The 4th of July is just around the corner, with millions of Americans expected to travel for the nation's 250th birthday. ABC's Andrew Dimbert is at Newark International Airport with the numbers.
3: Flying is up slightly, with nearly 5.9 million people expected to take domestic flights. But some of the biggest growth is actually coming from other modes of transportation, like cruises, trains, and buses, which AAA says are seeing the strongest year-over-year increase. Still, the road trip remains the holiday travel king. About 85% of holiday travel, or more than 61 million people, are expected to drive to their destinations.
1: Today marks the beginning of the knockout rounds at the World Cup. Team USA next takes on Bosnia and Herzegovina this Wednesday in California. Meanwhile, the Wimbledon Tennis Championship kicks off tomorrow, with seven-time champ Serena Williams returning to singles play for the first time in 4 years. Williams takes the court on Tuesday. I'm Mike Dubusky, ABC News.
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1: 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Daytime highs approaching 85 this afternoon. Under overcast skies, southeasterly winds 10 to 20 miles per hour. Lows around 74 tonight, partly cloudy skies. Highs level off around 98 tomorrow. Lots of sunshine. Temperatures well above average Tuesday and Wednesday, with highs from the low 90s to the mid 90s. Storms possible both days. Take a look at the extended forecast. 92 Thursday, 92 Friday, and 92 on Saturday. I'm Staff Meteorologist Paul Trombley. Currently, it's 79 degrees.
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1: 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Daytime highs approaching 85 this afternoon. Under overcast skies, southeasterly winds 10 to 20 miles per hour. Lows around 74 tonight, partly cloudy skies. Highs around 98 tomorrow, mainly sunny skies. 94 Tuesday with a slight chance of thunderstorms. 92 Wednesday, chance for storms continues. A peek at the extended shows, 92 Thursday, 92 Friday, and 92 on Saturday. I'm Staff Meteorologist Paul Trombley. Right now, 81.
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1: ABC News, I'm Mike Dubusky. An update from Kentucky Governor Andy Beshear this afternoon, whose state has been hit by hard rain and flash flooding this weekend. The governor says some areas have recorded record rainfall, more than 7 or 8 inches. The death toll in those floods remains at 4. Firefighters in Utah are now battling several major wildfires. Officials say they're in a good place with the Iron Fire and can start redirecting some of the resources. Samantha Hall is with the USDA Forest Service talking about the town of Eureka.
2: The Iron Fire on the first initial attack was all by their volunteer fire department.
3: Wow.
2: And they are the reason that town is still there.
1: The Cottonwood Fire, meanwhile, has burned through over 90,000 acres and is 0% contained. Meanwhile, it's been 4 days since those devastating earthquakes in Venezuela, where the death toll now stands at 1,420. This is ABC News. French authorities have recorded another 1,000 deaths in the last week due to the extreme heat gripping much of Europe. Summer always brings with it the threat of tick bites, and Lyme disease isn't the only illness to watch out for. Alpha-Gal syndrome is raising concerns in some parts of the country. ABC News medical correspondent Dr. Darian Sutton says it can trigger an allergy that can be life-threatening.
4: Your body can develop an allergy to red meat, beef, pork, lamb. 3 to 6 hours after eating them, you can develop symptoms of lip swelling, itching of your skin. That can even progress to abdominal pain, nausea, vomiting, and in severe cases, which can be life-threatening, trouble breathing and anaphylaxis.
1: Ukraine is keeping up its heavy drone assault on Russia, setting fire to a major oil refinery in the south and killing at least 2 people, according to Russian authorities. And a memorial service for Clive Davis will be held in New York City tomorrow. The legendary music producer passed away at 94 earlier this month. I'm Mike Dubusky, ABC News.
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1: 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Daytime highs approaching 85 this afternoon. Under overcast skies, southeasterly winds 10 to 20 miles per hour. Lows around 74 tonight, partly cloudy skies. Highs around 98 tomorrow, mainly sunny skies. 94 Tuesday with a slight chance of thunderstorms. 92 Wednesday, chance for storms continues. A peek at the extended shows, 92 Thursday, 92 Friday, and 92 on Saturday. I'm staff meteorologist Paul Trombley. Right now, 81.
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1: 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High of 85 this afternoon under mainly cloudy skies, winds out of the southeast, 10 to 20 miles per hour. Partly cloudy tonight, lows level off around 74. Highs level off around 96 tomorrow. Temps well above average Tuesday and Wednesday, with highs from the low 90s to the mid 90s. Storms possible both days. Looking at the long range, 92 Thursday, 92 Friday, and 92 on Saturday. I'm staff meteorologist Paul Trombley. Currently 82.
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1: ABC News, I'm Mike Dubusky. In Kentucky, the rain is starting to let up, but the danger continues as many bridges and roads remain impassable. Governor Andy Beshear.
2: Massive amounts of rain have fallen on a number of our counties, creating flash flooding conditions, wiping out roads and bridges, and sadly, even taking a handful of lives.
1: Officials say 4 people have died in the flooding this weekend. In Venezuela, the death toll has risen again in the wake of this week's earthquakes. It now stands at 1,450, with more than 3,000 injuries and more than 12,000 people displaced. U.S. military officials met with Venezuelan leaders today. It's been a little over a week since the U.S. and Iran signed on to a memorandum of understanding, but the two sides continue to fire on one another. Overnight, Iran launching attacks on Kuwait and Bahrain following American strikes on Iran's missile storage facilities. This is ABC News. Republicans scoring a victory in Louisiana, with Republican Congresswoman Julia Letlow winning the party's Senate nomination, defeating a former Trump administration official. ABC's Dave Packer reports.
3: Congresswoman Julia Letlow has won Louisiana's Republican Senate nomination, putting her in position to succeed Senator Bill Cassidy. Letlow defeated former Congressman and State Treasurer John Fleming in Saturday's runoff after both advanced past Cassidy, who broke with President Trump by voting to convict him during his first impeachment trial. Letlow campaigned as a strong Trump ally, promising to support his agenda. Her victory continues Trump's push to replace Republicans who've opposed him with candidates who back his policies. Dave Packer, ABC News.
1: Letlow is now the favorite in November's general election in a state that Trump won by a wide margin. And underway in New York City right now, the annual Pride Parade. Organizers say more than 1 million people have turned out to watch the festivities. I'm Mike Dubusky, ABC News.
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1: 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High of 85 this afternoon under mainly cloudy skies. Winds out of the southeast, 10 to 20 miles per hour. Partly cloudy tonight. Lows level off around 74. Highs level off around 96 tomorrow. Temps well above average Tuesday and Wednesday, with highs from the low 90s to the mid 90s. Storms possible both days. Looking at the long range, 92 Thursday, 92 Friday, and 92 on Saturday. I'm staff meteorologist Paul Trombley. Currently 82.
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1: 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High of 85 this afternoon under mainly cloudy skies, southeasterly winds 10 to 20 miles per hour. Tonight, lows around 74. Mainly clear skies. Tomorrow, highs around 96. Temps well above average Tuesday and Wednesday, with highs from the low 90s to the mid 90s. Thunderstorms both days. Take a look at the extended forecast. 92 Thursday, 92 Friday, and 92 on Saturday. I'm staff meteorologist Paul Trombley. Currently, it's 81 degrees.
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2: 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On this 28th day of June, birthdays today. Karen Shimperly of Redwood Falls has a birthday. Karen, happy birthday to you. Jennifer Flynn of Redwood Falls has a birthday. Happy birthday, Jennifer. Sean Getter of Morgan celebrates a birthday today. Sean, happy birthday to you. And Anna Vogel of Wabasso has a birthday. Anna, happy birthday to you as well. Our birthday bash winner on this 28th day of June is Sean Getter of Morgan. Sean, you picked yourself up a complimentary buffet from the Pizza Ranch in Redwood Falls on the birthday bash.
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1: ABC News, I'm Mike Dubusky. It's been a weekend of severe weather in Kentucky, where at least four people were killed amid heavy rainfall and flash flooding. Kentucky Governor Andy Beshear says travel there remains dangerous.
2: Bridges have been wiped out, entire roads have been wiped away, and there is still standing and moving water. And sadly, at least one of our deaths was because someone attempted to drive through it.
1: And while most of the wet weather has dissipated, the next big problem is going to be a major heat wave stretching from the Midwest to the Northeast.
3: We're in for some brutally, brutally hot weather.
1: New York Governor Kathy Hochul there, that state is under an extreme heat watch starting this Wednesday. Heat alerts have been issued for more than 100 million Americans in total. That will all be happening as millions of Americans hit the road for the July 4th holiday next Saturday. AAA says more than 72 million Americans will travel more than 50 miles from home. This is ABC News. 11 people were killed today in France when a plane carrying a group of skydivers crashed in the northeastern part of the country, authorities say. Mexican authorities now say a 28-year-old man was killed in a crocodile attack on a popular beach in Puerto Vallarta this weekend. The victim's body was recovered yesterday morning about 300 meters offshore. A shark attack in the Bahamas with a reef shark latching onto 12-year-old Parker Roll. His family thought they'd been swimming with docile nurse sharks.
4: Parker's other brother, Adam, alerting crew members.
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6: I felt like a knife was stabbed into my calf and then twisted, and then someone was laying on top of it.
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0: High of 85 this afternoon under mainly cloudy skies. Southeasterly winds 10 to 20 miles per hour. Tonight, lows around 74. Mainly clear skies. Tomorrow, highs around 96. Temps well above average Tuesday and Wednesday with highs from the low 90s to the mid 90s. Thunderstorms both days. Take a look at the extended forecast. 92 Thursday, 92 Friday, and 92 on Saturday. I'm staff meteorologist Paul Trombley. Currently, it's 81 degrees.
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0: 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Lows dip down to about 74 tonight under partly cloudy skies. Winds out of the southeast, 8 to 15 miles per hour. Mainly sunny tomorrow. High temperatures reach up to 96. Partly cloudy skies tomorrow night. Slight chance of thunderstorms. Lows level off around 69. High temperatures reach up to 93 Tuesday under mainly clear skies. 92 Wednesday, chance for storms. Looking further out, 92 Thursday, 92 Friday, and 92 on Saturday. I'm staff meteorologist Paul Trombley. Currently, it's 79 degrees.
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1: ABC News, I'm Mike Dubusky. Top Israeli leaders now say IDF forces are carrying out more strikes on southern Lebanon, despite that peace framework signed by the two countries on Friday. More than 60 water rescues were carried out today in Kentucky, which has been lashed with rain all weekend, sparking deadly flash flooding. Governor Andy Beshear says the rain has moved out, but there are fatalities.
2: We know we've lost at least four people. Thankfully, that number has not grown since yesterday, but there are a lot of rescues going on right now.
1: That state is one of several that's expecting to see triple-digit temperatures this week as the heat wave is forecast for significant parts of the Midwest and Northeast. 100 million people are under heat advisories right now, and that number is expected to grow. Some new numbers out of Venezuela. The death toll now rising to 1,450. Officials there say more than 500 aftershocks have hit the country. This is ABC News. Summer weather means a lot of people are looking to explore the great outdoors, but a new tick-borne illness known as alpha-gal is on the rise in some parts of the country. ABC News medical contributor Dr. Darian Sutton says contracting this illness makes some people allergic to meat.
3: People who have this syndrome have to think about other food products that have meat products within them, like gelatin, for example. Chicken, turkey, and fish are generally safe, but for some, even dairy can cause symptoms.
1: He recommends using insect repellent and staying away from tall grass and wooded areas. The Wimbledon Tennis Championship kicks off tomorrow with Serena Williams returning to singles play for the first time in 4 years. Former player and ESPN tennis commentator Patrick McEnroe has what to watch for.
4: What you're going to look for is how well she's moving early on here. Does she have the movement? Can she get in and out of the corners quickly? And does she still have that same type of pace and power on what was, and maybe still is, the greatest serve in the history of tennis?
1: Mike Dubusky, ABC News.
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9: With a look at news, I'm Brian Langland. Students returning to college this fall could see major changes to their federal student loans as new rules take effect now coming up July 1st. Rachel Sherlock, Associate Director of Financial Aid at Minnesota State University in Mankato, says students who drop below full-time employment may have their annual loan eligibility reduced, potentially creating a funding gap for future semesters. New borrowers entering repayment will also have fewer repayment choices with just a standard payment plan or a new income-based repayment assistance plan available. Governor Walz has announced that the 2027 Governor's Fishing Opener will be held in Cold Spring, May 14th and 15th of 2027. It'll be the first time that the Central Minnesota community has hosted the Governor's Fishing Opener. Anglers will fish Long Lake and the connected Sauk River chain of lakes. That's news. I'm Brian Langland.
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1: 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Lows dip down to about 74 tonight under partly cloudy skies. Winds out of the southeast, 8 to 15 miles per hour. Mainly sunny tomorrow. High temperatures reach up to 96. Partly cloudy skies tomorrow night. Slight chance of thunderstorms. Lows level off around 69. High temperatures reach up to 93 Tuesday under mainly clear skies. 92 Wednesday, chance for storms. Looking further out, 92 Thursday, 92 Friday, and 92 on Saturday. I'm staff meteorologist Paul Trombley. Currently, it's 79 degrees.
2: With the funeral news, I'm Brian Langland. Crystal Lee Dames, 58 of Springfield, passed away on Sunday, June 21st at the Newell Medical Center. Funeral services will be held on Monday, June 29th, 10:30 a.m. at the Cornerstone Christian Church in Redwood Falls. Visitation for Crystal Dames will be today from 2 to 6 p.m. at the Redwood Valley Funeral Home and will continue at the church 1 hour prior to the service tomorrow. Burial will be held at the New Avon Salem Cemetery, rural Wabasso. Stevens Funeral Service, Redwood Valley Funeral Home, handling the arrangements. Ethel May Beloit, 84, of Lamberton, passed away on June 14th at Valley View Manor in Lamberton. A private burial will be taking place at the Leota Cemetery in Leota, Minnesota, in August. Lila Jezerich, 96, of Hutchinson, formerly of Wood Lake, passed away on Wednesday, June 24th at the Harmony River Living Center in Hutchinson.

0: Funeral services will be held 2 p.m. on Thursday, July 2nd, St. John's Lutheran Church in Wood Lake. Visitation for Lila Jesuits will be held on Thursday, July 2nd, 1 hour prior to the service at the church. Interment will be at the St. John's Lutheran Cemetery, Wood Lake. Sunset Funeral and Cremation Association of Echo handling the arrangements. That's a look at the funeral news. I'm Brian Langland.
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1: 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Partly cloudy tonight with lows around 74. Winds out of the southeast, 8 to 15 miles per hour. Daytime highs approaching 96. Tomorrow, mainly clear skies. Partly cloudy skies tomorrow night. Slight chance of thunderstorms. Lows level off around 69. Daytime highs approaching 93 Tuesday under mainly sunny skies. 92 Wednesday, chance of thunderstorms. Looking at the long range, 92 Thursday, 92 Friday, and 92 on Saturday. I'm staff meteorologist Paul Trombley. Currently 79.
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1: ABC News, I'm Wayne Cabot. In the wars this weekend, new attacks in southern Lebanon by Israel, saying it informed the U.S. in advance of its planned strikes. In the Gaza Strip, a 13-year-old girl is among the four people reported killed in Israeli strikes. Iran has been trading fire with the U.S. this weekend, but a senior administration official tells ABC's Selena Wang that both sides are still talking. Middle America will be sweltering tomorrow and feels like readings in the triple digits. In midweek, the East Coast gets it. New York Governor Kathy Hochul.
2: In many parts of our state, that'll exceed over 100 degrees. And because the overnight temperatures are expected to be still elevated, many New Yorkers will not have the opportunity to really cool down after sunset.
1: Right now, heat warnings are up for Minneapolis, Chicago, Green Bay, Kansas City, and Des Moines. It's the first day of the World Cup knockout round, win or go home, and Canada won, sending South Africa home. This is ABC News. There are now seven massive wildfires in Utah. That's 200,000-plus acres on fire. The only containment occurring at the Iron Fire, now controlled enough so people can go back home in Eureka, Mammoth, and Silver City. Colorado's governor is mourning three firefighters who died in the Snyder Fire, still burning on the border with Utah. A man was dragged out to sea and killed by a crocodile in front of the Marriott Hotel in Puerto Vallarta. Mexican officials recovered the body of the 28-year-old man the next morning. A Texas boy attacked by a shark in the Bahamas credits his brother Jack for keeping him alive.
3: I definitely consider him as my hero as he stopped bleeding and saved my life.
1: 12-year-old Parker Roll says Jack pulled off his own swimsuit and wrapped it around Parker's leg for the 60-mile boat ride to the nearest hospital. The family was on an excursion to swim with sharks and thought they were among normally docile nurse sharks. Then an 8 to 10-foot long reef shark latched onto Parker's leg. I'm Wayne Cabot, ABC News.
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1: 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Partly cloudy tonight with lows around 74. Winds out

0: The southeast, 8 to 15 miles per hour. Daytime highs approaching 96. Tomorrow, mainly clear skies. Partly cloudy skies tomorrow night. Slight chance of thunderstorms. Lows level off around 69. Daytime highs approaching 93 Tuesday under mainly sunny skies. 92 Wednesday, chance of thunderstorms. Looking at the long range, 92 Thursday, 92 Friday, and 92 on Saturday. I'm staff meteorologist Paul Trombley. Currently 79.
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1: 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Partly cloudy skies tonight with lows around 74. Winds out of the southeast, 8 to 15 miles per hour. Mainly sunny skies tomorrow. High temperatures reach up to 96. Partly cloudy tomorrow night. Slight chance of thunderstorms. Lows level off around 69. Daytime highs approaching 93 Tuesday under mainly clear skies. 90 Wednesday, thunderstorms likely. Looking further out, 92 Thursday, 92 Friday, and 92 on Saturday. I'm staff meteorologist Paul Trombley. Currently, it's 79 degrees.
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strung it out over several years. The first day I got me a fuel pump, and the next day I got me an engine and a trunk. Then I got me a transmission and all the chrome. The little things I could get in my big lunchbox,